0: Hard line. Good job of hustling over there by Fred Johnson and Sean Morphy and J.O. along with Tommy Wall. So it's an injury over here on the sideline, Tommy. I didn't see that.
1: No, I didn't either.
0: A Gamecock down. That's for Corey Swain, I think. I think I see number four.
2: 05 seconds.
0: Gamecocks need some help here, Tommy, just as the number of plays that the Gamecocks have been in this quarter on the field on defense.
1: Yeah, we need to get Stewart back in there and let him make a big play for us. And they made a couple in the first half, and we need one there. Some of that big-time players make big-time plays.
0: 22 plays for Mississippi State in the third quarter to Carolina's four. And they scored 14 points, and Carolina's minus five yards in total offense in the third quarter.
1: McCarry swinging up and running around the sidelines, just kind of working out whatever happened to him, so he seems to be fine.
0: It's third down and three. Marcus Leach comes in for McCarry Swain. Taylor, nobody in the backfield with him. Three wide receiver set, working off the right hash mark, trying to go to the south end zone. He throws fade route in that direction, incomplete. Fighting on the play, another good ball, but in and out of the hands of McGee, who caught the first touchdown of the night. DeMarcus Leach was the one defending on that play and on this one, and he comes up the winner, and it looks like they'll trot out the field goal team. 4:44 to go in the third quarter. Carolina's been minus 5 yards in total offense here in the second half so far.
1: Just block one and pick it up and run it for a touchdown. That'd be nice.
0: 36-yard attempt for Ferry. Left-footed kicker swings it, heading towards that south end zone, and they got it. MSU takes advantage of the turnover. Lenora Sellers interception, but they only get three out of it. They lead it 31-23. As bad as the first quarter was for Mississippi State, it's turning into one of those right now for Carolina, at least in production, time of possession, and everything else.
1: We just got to hold this thing close, get a break of two, score a touchdown, and just get it to the fourth quarter.
0: This thing is right in it. We're right there.
1: Yep.
0: We got some quick strike capability as well. Or for that matter, take a long drive. Mario Taylor, though, really heated up. Kickoff with Holloman back to receive, and they'll let it bounce over his head. Taylor's now 12-19 for 214, the four touchdowns, and thrown one interception, the first play of the ball game. Well, you want to be a four-year starter and a top draft pick in the SEC, the time you need to make it work. So Lenora Sellers, let's see what you can do. You're 13-22, 173 yards, a touchdown in that pick, which was a good play by MSU, but still a throw he could have gotten over that defender. But he's got everything he needs right in front of him here, including Matthew Fuller to his right. Bo Brown comes in motion across the face. They'll run sweep play left side as Fuller turning the corner. A little bit of a stiff arm, and they finally knock him out of bounds towards the Gamecock bench. It'll be second down, a two-yard gain on the play, and second down and eight.
1: Fuller right now, 14 rushes, 64 yards. Lenora Sellers, 13-22 passing, 173 yards, one touchdown, one interception, 59% completion percentage.
0: 4:14, 4:13, still running in the third quarter, 23 points for Carolina to MSU's 31. Lenoris puts the mouthpiece in, working off the left hash mark. Sends Brady Hunt in motion out to the right side, and they'll swing it out there for a wide receiver screen. It's Mazio Bennett. He makes one guy miss. Now there's a flag on the play.
1: You got to go upfield. Easy for me to say, but still you.
0: No, I mean, that's because it's the correct thing to say, and it's smart.
3: Holding offense number 8, 10-yard penalty.
2: Second down.
0: Harbor on the hold, but I'm with you, Tommy. It should be north-south quicker than that. That's just, you're calling for trouble if you don't get by those two blocks in a hurry. Sometimes you're going to make the wrong decision, but go north and south.
1: Well, when you dance around a little bit like that, you give those guys time to recover. That's the issue. What you want to do is set your blockers up and then just run by, get by them as fast as you can. But, again, easy for us to say, folks. Easy for us to say sitting up here, but it is a thing you want to do.
0: Tight formation for Sellers after the penalty on a second down and 17. Clock running at 3:38 in the third quarter. Snap it back. Lenore's bouncing in the pocket. Got plenty of room upfield. He's going to run. Makes one guy miss, and they push him out of bounds around the 25. So he gets back to probably the original line of scrimmage on a 7-yard gain, maybe a little more than that. And it'll bring a third down as they bring Tyler back in the ball game. The 6'4", 240-pound sophomore, 45-pound sophomore, tight end. Donovan Murph checks in as well. The tight formation against Mississippi State loves to play this deep zone. Now they spread out, Tommy. Two wide receivers wide to the right stacked, two to the left stacked. Five-man front for MSU. Lenoris fake inside. The blitz is picked up. Lenoris thrown out route. It's another interception at the 35-yard line. Sellers on an out route. The zone backed up. And Donovan Murph was the intended wide receiver.
2: Moving on the field is an interception. First down, Mississippi State.
0: The other one was a great play by Mississippi State. Not that one. Dre Riley got it because Lenoris threw it right in his hands. That's his third interception of the season, second on the night. And again, they've got great field position at the Carolina 32.
1: Not certain that time also Lenoris couldn't have run a little bit.
0: There's a third and 10 to try to pick it up. Boy, Kamari Taylor's loving this. No pressure behind him. Got the lead. Throws wide receiver screen out on the outside. Caught a couple yards. This is the third straight drive, Tommy, to start in Carolina territory. That's how you lose ball games.
1: Yep, you're right.
0: None of which they've earned. Clock running at 2:30 in the third. It's 31-23 Mississippi State. Taylor, Bothwell straight at the middle. Hits a pack of Gamecocks, bounces it out. We got to track him down. It's Peyton Williams. And we do not do so until he gets the first down and moves the chains for the Bulldogs. A 7-yard gain on the play.
1: Bothwell now right at 100 yards, 17 rushes, 100 yards.
0: That offensive line just kind of holds you there and let the back find his way.
1: They're gigantic and athletic as well. On the right side, 330, 340, 325.
0: Not forced him to throw in a while to get that pass rush going. First and 10. Bothwell again into some Gamecocks, trying to bounce away. We won't let him. Nice job that time. Caleb Herring from his outside spot, clamping down on the play. No gain. Second and 10. Both teams under over 300 yards of total offense. State at 337, Carolina at 302. Noah Clark comes into the ballgame to try to do something to get this Gamecocks defense a stop. Wilson, the diminutive back in the lineup. They want to throw out on the edge, though. And the wide receiver makes the catch and cutting back inside for a first down. Anthony Evans is eating us up on the run after the catch. Gamecock defense not breaking down well in that secondary on that play. An 11-yard gain moves the chains. Got to come inside out, make those stops.
1: Anthony Evans, 5'11", 190. Wilson's 5'8". I'm sorry, Reagan's is 5'8", 170. Guys aren't that big necessarily, but they can fly. They've got quick feet, good athleticism, good vision.
0: Evans came into the ballgame, lead the SEC with 14 catches. He'll be in the slot over to the right side. Fresh set of downs with 24 seconds remaining in the third quarter. Wilson the back. And Taylor, plenty of time in the pocket. Guns went out on the edge. Carolina's got to make a tackle, and we do around the 6 or 7 yard line. Good job by Vakari Swain. And that was Marquez Johnson. Timeout on the field as the quarter ends. It's been all Mississippi State in the third. We go to the fourth at Williams-Brice. Timeout on the field. Mississippi State leads at 31-23. Timeout provided by Williams & Williams Law Firm. 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
7: 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Trailing 31-23 as we enter the fourth quarter. Chris Miller at Williams-Brice Stadium. Scores around the top 25. Alabama leads Florida State 40-28 in the third. Troy and Missouri are all square in the second at 10. It's 10-0. Notre Dame leading Michigan State. Oklahoma on top of New Mexico 7-0. Virginia leads West Virginia 14-7 in the first. Ole Miss is on top of LSU 3-0. That game's in the first. Tennessee leads Kennesaw State 7-0 in the first. And it's Texas over UT San Antonio 7-0 in the first quarter. Earlier today was Georgia beating Arkansas 45-17. Indiana 38, Western Kentucky 0. Ohio State 59, Kent State 3. Kentucky 31, Texas A&M 21. Southern Cal 42, Rutgers 35. Penn State 55, Buffalo 13, Louisville 41, SMU 31, Utah blanks Utah State 33-0, Iowa 55, Northern Iowa 0, and Michigan 52, UTEP 17. With the call of the fourth quarter, here's the voice of the Gamecocks, Todd Ellis.
0: Yeah, we want to put that one behind us, Chris. Ugly for Carolina. We'll hit some of the numbers and highlights for MSU, but they've got it. Second and goal at the Carolina 7-yard line that they'll be facing going north towards that student section. From right to left as we look at the field here at Williams-Brice Stadium. We need some of this magic to come through and change the luck in the fourth quarter. It's been all Bulldogs in the second half. Taylor takes Bothwell to his left. And they'll run a reverse play coming back towards the sideline. And they're going to throw it towards the end zone. And it's caught. Touchdown, MSU. Wide receiver reverse. And then Sam West, the tight end, comes out in the flat. Good throw, caught, and a 7-yard touchdown, and it's 37-23, and the first play of the fourth quarter. Actually, not terribly covered on the play, Tommy, just well executed by Mississippi State.
1: Really well thrown that time. Hard pass, a lot of velocity is what you had to have, and well executed, like you said.
0: On the first play of the fourth quarter, Mississippi State puts it on the board. And the extra point is good. It's 38-23. The third quarter we want to put to rest. That one, too, that play. Mississippi State had 166 yards in the third quarter to Carolina's 5. They had 27 plays to Carolina's 7 plays. We threw 3 passes in the third quarter, Tommy. 2 of them were interceptions. And MSU started 3 drives on the Gamecock side of the field. So field position, turnovers, that'll kill you every time.
1: It really will. I don't know. This game's hard for me to put my arms around it right now.
0: We've been outscored 38-7 since we took the 16-0 lead.
1: Yeah.
0: Plan to kick off for MSU. It was back towards the zone. Hallman takes it at the 1-yard line. Comes up the near sideline, running hard the 20. Oh, they just got the ankle, and he had some blockers ahead of him. He's out to about the 29-yard line. Good hard run on the return. And Carolina will take over after the 28-yarder from Holloman.
1: I like him back there better than Harbor.
0: Running harder tonight, that's for sure. Yeah. Oh, he almost broke that tackle. A lot closer than I thought. Here's Lenoris now. He's thrown 2 picks on the night. Yeah, I saw him slap his thigh pads, frustrated with himself. Let's see if he can balance going against this zone defense with the big lead now. Matt Fuller goes out left side. He's all by himself, but he hands it off to Sequel Patterson on the sweep. Fuller trying to get a block. Sequel Patterson trying to turn the corner, and nothing happening against that MSU speed on the edge. Minus 2 on the play, 2nd and 12 upcoming.
1: Yeah, you run that to the wide side of the field. Those guys can run so well on defense. Mississippi State's got a player down, Todd, back in the secondary back there around the 40-yard marker.
8: Timeout for an injured defensive player. Please reset the game clock to 14 minutes, 30 seconds.
0: Had some nominal success, Tommy, on the sweep plays with Matt Fuller, but you're right. Anything that took long to develop seems to break down and allow Mississippi State to get there in a hurry, and they use their speed like we do to get there. But a full advantage. We got to go down the middle some.
1: Mississippi State does a good job on that outside sweep like that, from the covering it from the inside out.
0: Yep.
1: You know, the linebackers, edge guys can run.
0: No cutbacks.
1: And, yeah, they run a 3-5 a lot, and those guys can move it. So it's hard to make that work to the wide side of the field with that kind of, if you catch them in the wrong defense.
0: Carolina took a 16-0 lead, had to settle for some field goals in the first half. As they got inside the 10-yard line 3 times of Mississippi State, scored once, touchdown, kicked a field goal there afterwards, made 3 from our new kicker tonight, Malik Orson, and took the lead out to 16-0 and now been outscored 38-7. And that's with Dylan Stewart back on the field some tonight, playing his defensive end spot. We've gotten to him. They've had 5 holding calls, sacks have been there for the Gamecocks. They've gotten 3 against Mississippi State.
1: We've had 2 major breakdowns on defense, too.
0: Yeah, and we had the strip sack that was called back because of a penalty. All right, 2nd down and 12 after the lost yardage play. Brady Hunt comes in motion, and it'll be a back shoulder throw to Tuggle, and Lenoris Sellers and Tuggle can't connect on the play down the far sideline, and 3rd and 12 upcoming.
1: We don't need to give them the ball again.
0: No.
1: I'll tell you.
0: Kendall Bryles had a lot of rollouts, a lot of creativity, and that's not been seen here. And on 3rd down and 13, Sellers has got to be flushed out left side, trying to turn the shoulders. He does. Throws it short, well short of the first down marker to Patterson.
1: Good point,
0: Todd.
1: Actually,
0: it might be incomplete. No, is it complete? They throw the ball back.
1: Good point, though, you made it. We saw some moving the pockets and things like that in the first half, first quarter, really. We hadn't seen much of that since then. Now, in all fairness, it could have been the change in defensive schemes, whatever the situation is, but whatever it is, it hadn't worked here in the second half.
0: Here's Mason Love to come out to punt the football again for Carolina. Andrew Evans, the 3rd, very dangerous returner, set back at his own 30. And Love gets a good foot into this one. Evans backing up. Fair catch on the play. Well, they don't have it on the Gamecock side of the field, but they've still got it, and they've got the lead, 38-23 after the 46-yard punt. They'll have it at their own 27, Mississippi State will, when we come back. 14:04 to go. 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

0: back at Williams-Brice Stadium. We're all looking for answers on when this game turned on a dime. Carolina led it 16-0. And right before the half, we all are pointing to a crucial play. We got a strip sack. We had the ball inside the 10-yard line of Mississippi State. Recovered the fumble, and they called hands to the face by Judge Collier on the far sideline, where, of course, not in the play at all. I did not see it personally, but that would have had us with 30 seconds remaining, first and goal. And it's been all Mississippi State since then. First and 10 now for them, coming out of the south end zone at their own 24-yard line. Bothwell, the running back, trying the left side. He cuts back across the middle in the 35, and a lot of extra yards for the game against the Gamecocks right now.
1: Just running through us, guys. You know,
0: got to get off blocks.
1: Got to get off blocks. Got to quick arm tackling, and we're playing a lot of people. But somehow, the big guys up front for them doing a better job against our guys.
0: 9-yard gain on the play. Julian Walker's one of the defensive ends in there. Let's see what he can do. Taylor out of the gun. Bothwell again straight up the middle. He gets the first down. They pound him around the 40, but he keeps driving the pile with those 335 pounders he's got in the offensive line. A 6-yard gain on the play. Carolina trying to fight going to 2-1 on the season for the sixth straight year. And Mississippi State trying to start 3-0. They've won one out of the last 16 SEC games, but it appears to be a quality team. That's no one thing about that. I don't care what happens tonight. Everybody in the league knows now Mississippi State can play. First and 10 from their own 43-yard line. Clock down to 12:50 to go in the ball game. Fake the speed sweep. They want to throw it out in the flat. They're tight end. They've got it. And then knocked out of bounds at the 50-yard line because J.O. was tracking him down. And that's a 7-yard gain on the play. Anthony Addison back in for Caleb Herring. I'm not sure I've seen Dylan Stewart in the second half, guys.
1: I haven't either. That's why I said earlier maybe get him back in there a little bit, but...
0: Second and 3. Taylor almost dropped the football.
1: Yeah, good catch by Taylor.
0: Golly. Between.
1: Actually, not Taylor.
0: I think Bothwell,
1: yeah,
0: is the one that got it.
1: Yeah, you're right.
0: And the Gamecocks got somebody else down as Colin Wilson took that handoff and was able to hold on to it. And right in the middle of that defensive line, it looks like Carolina's got an injured Gamecock. Check down on the sideline with Chet Tucker. Chet, we've analyzed this more than you can think about here in the booth, but quality opponents come back all the time. That's not the real difference in it, but it's been so dramatic here in the second half of the ball game. Your thoughts on what occurred? I don't know if Chet got me or not. Is he off air? We'll step aside, give him time to get reset. And Mississippi State leads this 38-23. Timeout on the field brought to you by Williams & Williams Law Firm. This is Carolina football from Learfield.
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0: Yeah, that was Colby Collins, Kelby Collins, the transfer from Florida and Alabama, who popped up and got his way to the sidelines, injured for Carolina. Troy Pikes comes into the ballgame, and he'll be a part of the defense that tries to stop MSU on a third down and three with 11:59 to go here in the ballgame.
1: Bothwell, Fluff Bothwell, 115 yards now and 20 rushes. Taylor's got 24 yards himself, the quarterback. So statistics are adding them up. 380 yards now to Gamecocks, 300 in total offense.
0: Clock started to run, and MSU's really waiting. Now they break the huddle. Three wide receivers over to the right side. They're very in tight. Single wide receiver left side. Now some shifting going on. Tight end, wide receiver. Now come over in the slot. One single safety is back. That's Boosie. It's quarterback draw. Left side wide open to the edge for Taylor. Inside the 40. He's going to go down, slide on his tail around the 35-yard line. But after he picks up the first down, it's a 15-yard gain on the play. And that's going to be his seventh rush of the afternoon.
1: Their offensive line, I looked at their sizes and I said, you know, those guys can't move that well at that, being that big. They can. Good blocking up front. Good schemes up front and good blocking. Good execution of the schemes, rather.
0: Taylor's now got seven rushes for 40 yards along a 17. And he's got it into Carolina territory. First and 10 at the 35. And another back makes a Gamecock miss in the backfield. And then Anthony Edwards gets off the turf after he missed the tackle. Good for him. And comes back and gets Wilson to the ground, but it's still a 3-yard gain on the play.
1: Once again, you saw Taylor, once he handed it off, standing up erect and acting like he's throwing it. It's an old school deal, but I promise you it's working because he's so effective throwing the football. You have to

0: Gamecocks only 4 of 13.
1: Gamecocks have only completed one pass in the second half, though.
0: Well, one to us, two to them.
1: Yep. Fluff is back in. Bothwell to the left of Taylor. Four wide receiver set. Looking right side. Got an in route that should have been a pick play. It's not. And Carolina gets him down around the 15-yard line, but it's going to be probably face mask on the Gamecock defender.
0: Well, he's
1: there we go. They moved it back to where we called it.
2: Pass interference. Offense.
1: Yep.
2: Number 87. 10-yard penalty. Third down.
1: Sam West, the tight end, went out to pick on the inside slant route. And it was really obvious. Kershaw saw it from about 150 yards away over here. And he's typing, he's reading, calling girlfriends and everything else up here at the same time. So the officials finally got it.
0: I'm over here by myself, have no one, and you got Kershaw and Davis Spence. Folks, that's just not fair.
1: Lonely guy, Tommy Suggs over there.
0: Got to laugh about something.
1: 38-23. The penalty backs him up to a third and 17. 9:49 to go in the ball game. MSU with the lead. And Jeff Lebby's coming back down the field. I don't know what they're looking at over there. The play clock started. He didn't like that. There's no timeout on the field. He's
0: turning him around.
1: Turning the Mississippi State offense back around. Let's see if we can get the Gamecocks over there.
2: Please set the game clock to 25. The clock will start on my signal.
1: So the Bulldogs, I don't know how they get to reset just because they asked for it there.
0: I don't either.
1: And they don't get penalized. Look how many coaches are on the grass. We get one of those calls as another crucial penalty in this ball game.
0: Yeah, you're right. Good point.
1: All right, third and 17. Clock running at 9:26. Now what are we doing? And Lebby wants a timeout.
2: Timeout. Mississippi State. 30 seconds in length.
1: Let's go down the field to Chet Tucker. And Chet, A Tale of Two Cities, I think, is a movie that's coming out here with Kit Harington and, of course, fame there on his HBO show. This has been a tale of two halves, to say the least.
3: That was the best of times and the worst of times.
1: Yes.
3: You know, we had that good opening start, but like you guys referenced, it's been a 38-7 onslaught from Mississippi State since. You referenced Dylan Stewart not being in the second half. He's on the sideline. He does not have his helmet. Don't know if he's reached his pitch count, if that was in play, but yeah, just got to find some spark. A big opportunity to get the ball back here with a stop. The third and long has been the dagger for South Carolina so far tonight, with big plays from Mississippi State leading to a couple of scores.
1: Thank you, Chet. Indeed, that's part of our Prisma Health injury report as well. Prisma Health, the official health care provider for the Gamecocks. State's converted, Tommy, on 55% of their third downs tonight against Carolina's defense.
0: Yeah, Gamecocks 4-13, whatever that is. I don't have my, hadn't done it yet, but Kershaw could do it real quickly. But
1: yeah, on 9-plus yards on third downs, they're 2-for-4.
0: Yeah.
1: Well, they got one here, 17 yards. They need to get to the Carolina 25-yard line to try to pick it up. They're on the Gamecocks 42 right now. Four-man front for Carolina. Taylor out of the gun, takes the snap. Here comes Carolina on a twist. He throws underneath on a delay for his tight end. Stumbles after he catches it. He's at the 31-yard line. He cannot pick it up. Sam West makes the catch, but that'll bring out the field goal unit for Mississippi State. They'll try to push this over the 40-point mark by getting three on the board. Carolina's trailing by 15 right now. It's 38-23. And Barry's got the leg for it. He's got a long of 55. This one's from 49. He's just inside the left hash mark towards the student section. Good jump by Carolina on it. It's high enough. It is.
0: But you got a penalty over there. Got a penalty.
1: Flag on the far sideline. That may have been us jumping early.
0: It was. Yeah, we jumped early.
1: They're going to wave off.
0: I would think they'd decline it because being up 38-23, but they may want to

0: Defense number four.
1: That penalty's declined.
2: The field goal is good.
1: Timeout.
3: Gamecock defense looks gassed as they come off the field. I know they're frustrated with themselves. It may be just as much that as it is anything to do with their fitness. But right now, struggles, and almost of it took place in the second half. It's 41-23 with 8:42 to go in the fourth. Timeout on the field presented by Williams & Williams Law Firm. This is Carolina football from Learfield.
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0: Mississippi State puts another three on the board, and they lead it 41-23. They're up over 400 yards of total offense now. A team that was down 16-0 at one point has now scored 41 points to Carolina 7 after that time frame. And have shown they can find themselves on the road, to say the least. Amari Taylor, who started 2 for 6 in the afternoon, at one point had 9 straight completions, is now 17 of 25, 250 yards and 4 touchdowns, with the 1 interception which happened on the first play of the game. Flynn to kick off for Mississippi State. Will Holloman set back to receive for Carolina. Nothing going on the special teams tonight except the 3 field goals by Malik Orson. End over end kick. Holloman again at the 1 yard line. Will come up the near sideline and make a cut at the 20. 25 flag on the play. He's covering up the 30. And they'll throw it into that pile that generally means some kind of infraction on the return team. 30-yard return, but hold on.
1: Turn and return. Holding. Receiving team. Number 31, 10-yard penalty. First down.
2: Let's get all of this bad stuff out in this game. Let's go on and just...
0: Yeah, if there's anything else to happen, do it in this ball game. Got to go to Alabama next weekend, Tuscaloosa, 7 p.m. kickoff.
2: And then we come back and host Kentucky.
0: They won today.
2: At Texas A&M, upset the 9 or 10 team in the country, whatever they were. And
0: Alabama, I think Chris said, is up some points on FSU. They're the number 10 team in the country. First and 10. All right, let's see if we can find anything here in the second half. We completed one pass on the day with 8:35 to go. Down 41-23. Tall sweep right side. And Fuller's going to get hit as he gets up to the line of scrimmage and knocked out of bounds. Not the explosives we've sought today, Tommy, for the most part. And the one deep route to Donovan Murph, which he caught with a guy hanging all over him.
2: Nick Carver has been non-existent, too. He caught one, but I went to try him another one downfield across kind of a post pattern, but underthrown just a little bit.
0: Empty the backfield for Lenore's now on 2nd and 10. He'll throw underneath. Brady Hunt catch. They're all over him in a hurry. That's what you got to do against this zone. It's hard. They're not going to let you get behind them now. 6-yard gain on the play, 3rd and 4 upcoming.
2: You just got to make this one. Got to make it.
0: Harbor comes back in and gets in the slot to the right side. Each balance set. Now Hunt comes in motion towards the line of scrimmage. And they'll sling one on a... That's a wheel route. It caught by Fuller. And cutting back into 45. He stepped out of bounds, they say. At around the 39-yard line, it's a Carolina first down, but it almost became a huge play for the Gamecocks. Nice toss, good touch by Lenoris. Another great catch from the guy you've been complimenting all night, and Matthew Fuller.
2: I tell you, a great throw by Lenoris that time. It's just a touch pass. There's a guy trailing all over Fuller, and then Fuller, again, makes a great catch over his shoulder that time. He reached back, looked at it, identified the ball, and just... made a really, really good catch.
0: Jabri Coleman comes in to sub in for Fuller. Out of the gun. Lenore's pump fake. Now he's going to take the ball down and slide up to about the 45-yard line. He wanted to go deep to DJ Black, but he didn't like what he saw on the left side, and it's a 5-yard gain running the football with the clock down to 7:16. Right back to the line of scrimmage. Same set. And running it this time, but no such help for Coleman. As Dane Arnett's not had the best game, Tommy. He's given up a sack and can't quite get the edge of these Mississippi State Bulldogs. Lets them through there, and it's -4 on the play.
2: Yeah, that was... They've been getting a lot of penetration here in the second quarter on 3rd and now in the 4th.
0: Sellers with a backed up 3rd and 9. They'll do sprint draw with Fuller, and Fuller going to pick up a couple, but they clamp back on him. Athletic play that time to the defensive front, who Fuller had gotten back on him. Gamecocks don't like the conservative play calling here, but Carolina's going to go for it on a fourth down anyhow. Fourth and six with 6:20 remaining. Carolina's got three timeouts, and Mississippi State's got two. Lenoris in the pocket. Good protection initially. Guns one to Brady Hunt. First down into MSU territory on the far sideline and leaps over a defender for a 13-yard gain that moves the sticks. Good throw that time by Lenore Sellers.
2: Good throw, good protection up front. They're backing out there in the soft zone, but good route by Hunt. It all worked.
0: Three-man front by Mississippi State. Lenore's plenty of room. He's going to run another one, and he'll step out of bounds over there on the Bulldog sideline, and that's eight. Let's call it seven on the play for the gain. And as the clock's at 5:39, Carolina can make it with a score, an 11-point game, and an extra point. Ninth play of the drive upcoming. Christian Clark's in the ball game, the speedy running back from Phoenix, Arizona for Gamecocks. They're at the 37 of MSU. Lenoris in the pocket again. Screen play right side. Clark's got some blockers ahead of him. He doesn't make it any use because we miss a block. Mo Brown with another downfield block that he missed. That was not like him at all in past years. And the defender got through and got to Clark. 6-yard gain on the play, however, and a first down. Will Patterson's in the backfield. Clark. And they'll throw it to Patterson on the edge. And he's taken down immediately by an MSU defender as Donovan Murph couldn't make the block on him, trying to turn the corner in the boundary and get down the sideline. Jeff Jefferson with a good tackle.
2: Well, I tell you, their corners will come up, and you talk about the inside line, but they run. They'll knock your head off when they get there, too.
0: Out of the gun, Lenoris on a 2nd and 10. Guns went out towards the edge. Lucky it's not picked off his third time to Mo Brown. And there is nothing happening downfield. They had two safeties inside the 10-yard line and another one inside the 20 for MSU. Forcing it underneath is what we got to do. 12th play of the drive upcoming. Yeah, we needed some quick scores. Not happening right now. 3rd and 10 with 4:27 to go in the ball game. Carolina's going to go 0-for-1, it appears, in SEC play, and 2-1 on the season with trips to Alabama next week. Lenoris in the pocket, out route. Mo Brown caught on the bench for the Gamecocks, and they step out of bounds. 5-yard gain on the play, and another fourth down coming for Carolina, who converted on their last one. Boy, these backs out of the backfield swinging out on the edges, Tommy. I know it's not pretty sexy throw, but they are certainly open. It'd been great in the second and third quarter, maybe, but Lenoris may have to get one here as they're going to back out again. Mazio Bennett goes in motion. Screen play right side, wide open, caught. That's Fuller at the 10, cut back 5, touchdown Carolina. Touchdown Matthew Fuller. He's made some great catches on the night. He slides back into the lineup. This one's good from 29 yards out. The extra point could make it 41-30 with 3:50 to go in the ball game.
2: Line up on the right hash mark, have a flood to the left, and all of a sudden Lenoris drops back last minute. Fuller comes out of the blocking position in the back in the zone of the flat out there by himself. Good throw, good catch by Fuller. Good play, guys.
0: Gamecocks, of course, Tommy, going to try to make this a 10-point game, 10-point game, and go for two here. They'll line the ball up about 4 yards inside the right hash mark. Christian Clark's the back in the backfield. Oh, my gosh. And timeout. MSU.
1: First,
0: we had
1: timeout.
0: It set up. We had them overloaded into the boundary, and they called it just in time as we're going to run Lenoris into the boundary on the quarterback sweep. And Jeff Lebby, no dummy, doesn't want this to be a 10-point game with 3:50 to go.
2: 85 yards, 13 plays that time for Carolina. Nice fourth down gamble. Couple nice throws by Lenoris. And pick of the last.
1: Correct, and that is Mississippi State's second charge timeout on the half.
2: Matt Fuller, the leading receiver tonight. 4 receptions, 71 yards, 1 touchdown. Leading rush as well, 16 attempts, 68 yards. So good night for him.
0: Yeah, and I think they took him out more than they even really needed to. that sort of back he is. But as you say, a very gifted receiver, very natural receiver, and has made some over-the-shoulder grabs, that screen play there, and, of course, a great cut back at the five-yard line. And here we go now. Let's say Jeff Lebby has got what he wants defensively to see if we can make this a 10-point game by going for two. 3:50 remaining. One timeout now for Mississippi State. Carolina's still got all three timeouts remaining. It will be Christian Clark again to the right. It'll be a quarterback sweep. It looks like Lenoris has got the option to go. He's going to run it, and he's got it. A 2-point conversion. Makes it 31-41 with 3:50 to go. Wow, good power blocking over there on the right side that time. Let's give Lenoris some credit too, Tommy, on that screenplay. He looked him off well. Good blocking down the field, and Matthew Fuller takes over after that. So, you like your onside kick here? I think you got to do so.
2: I think you probably got to, yeah.
0: Try it.
2: You know, you got to win the game. Do as you can to win, and that's a key part of it, I believe.
0: Yeah, Lenoris had the option there to throw to Brady Hunt or run it. He got a block just enough from Clark and got to the end zone.
2: He didn't lower that head right then. I thought TM would have done that, but he didn't, but he still got in there, so we're okay.
0: So Orson to kick off. I've seen him in practice, Tommy. We have seen him convert some onside kicks. I wouldn't say he's the most prolific one of the two, but he's very good. And the field goal kicker's got three field goals tonight. We'll be out and try to get, at least he appeared, to get an onside kick. From north to south, he is the right-footed kicker, is aiming towards the Mississippi State bench across the field as he lines up. There's five players to his right, five to his left. Good bounce. Carolina can't get it before it gets out of bounds on the MSU sideline. Flag on the play. And MSU definitely touched it. So that should not be a flag on Carolina.
1: There is no foul on the play. The ball was touched right here at the 49-yard line. It'll be first and 10.
0: So, we need some mistakes by MSU. And they're going to be taking their time. The hurry-up offense from Jeff Lebby. They both learned from Art Briles, the father of Kendall Briles. And now the relatives that they have. And so far, at least right now in the night, Lebby will have the bragging rights in the offseason going against his brother-in-law. But there's a 10-point swing and 3:50 remaining with Carolina having all three timeouts. Need a stop. No, Dylan Stewart here in the second half. And the officials will step away, reset the clock. And Mississippi State has the football just in the Gamecock territory. Bothwell running it, not much going. Good clamp down from the outside by Carolina. Well, that's Peyton Williams coming up right up to the line of scrimmage and making another stop. And Carolina and Shane Beamer takes one of his timeouts, Tommy.
1: Reset the game clock to 3 minutes.
2: Good call. Looking at the offensive lineman, Todd, for Mississippi State, and we mentioned them earlier, but left tackle's 335, left guard 315, center 325, right guard 330, right tackle 340. And they can run. They can run. They're good athletes. Gamecocks, on the other hand, we're in that 315, 320 range, which is not small either. So I'm not sure 10 pounds makes that much difference, but regardless, good schemes, good execution tonight on the part of Mississippi State, in my opinion. And Carolina made some mistakes again. Which hurt us. Lenoris threw a couple picks. That's not good. And we missed opportunities early. We had opportunities to score touchdowns. We took field goals instead. But we did find a field goal kicker tonight.
0: Second down and 10 with 3:46 to go. Taylor wants to throw it. Flag on the play thrown right at his feet. He's sprinting out left side, going to run it. Now there's another flag. And run out of bounds is Taylor, but hold up, lot to clean up here is laundry all over the field.
2: I think the second was on Bakari Swain. He looks like it was on him. First one looked to be holding on Walker, but I'm not sure about that.
0: Sean Murphy come to the sideline on our Prisma Health Injury Report. Looked like a groin injury or something as he made his way to the bench. We'll check on him.
1: There are two fouls on the play. Personal foul, face mask, offense. Holding, defense. Those penalties offset. Second down.
2: Gamecocks only averaged 35 yards in penalties first two ball games, whereas Mississippi State averaged 69.5. I think we've kind of both added it up tonight. A lot of penalties in this ball game.
0: Some at very crucial times.
2: Yes, good point.
0: That's how we had a rash of those last year. 3:39 to go in the ball game. Second and 10 after they wind the clock now and have offsetting penalties. And Taylor's scramble will be pulled back in at second and 10. Still at the Gamecock 49-yard line. Clock is not moving, however. Carolina called a timeout after the first run for 1 yard. A four-man front awaits Taylor now. He wants to sprint and throw to the outside. It's well covered on the tight end, taken down to the ground.
2: Good play.
0: And looks like Coach Beamer will call timeout again. He does.
1: Second charge timeout. South Carolina. 30 seconds.
0: Fred J.R. Johnson.
2: Also the great freshman out of the Rock Hill area, Current, in there.
0: Yeah.
2: Played by him.
0: Nice closure on this final drive here. Still got to convert right now. And Tommy, we've been known to block a punt or two or block a kick. We've led the SEC during Shane Beamer's tenure. We've yet to get one this year. And or got a pretty good guy, Bakari Swain, returning them. Still 3:13 to go, and if they get this stop, I don't know if he would hold one after that or still call another timeout. He'd probably have to call the timeout. The clock would run because they'd let it go down to go ahead and punt it away. So if you get it back under three with no timeouts remaining and down 10. It's 41-31. Kamari Taylor's got trips over to the left side. He's looking in that direction. Long time to get to it. Now it's flushed out. Now it's going to be sacked, and there's a flag on the play as well. Good job coming way outside from the backside. Anthony Addison, part of that. Minus 7 on the play, but hold up.
1: Holding. Offense, number 58. No penalties declined. Fourth down.
2: They've had 14 penalties.
1: Third and final timeout.
0: That's their sixth holding call.
2: Yeah.
1: South Carolina.
2: 14.
1: 30 seconds.
2: Gamecocks have had 8, but and if we'd accepted that one, it would have been over 100 yards in penalties. I mentioned they had 69.5 average yards per game in penalties coming in tonight, but anyway, they're 3-0, going to be 3-0.
0: It's all that matters, isn't it?
2: Yep.
0: 3:05 remaining, and about that defensive series time, we went about as well as you could do it. Using your timeouts and getting stops. And now, here comes the punter. Pulliam.
2: One thing they cannot allow is that Bakari Swain to make a return for a touchdown, so they'll probably kick away from him, kick it out of bounds to do something.
0: They're going to try to hit Cocky over there on the sideline. No, this one's to him. Yeah. And Bakari sways over and now takes the fair catch. It's a good punt. Takes him inside the 10-yard line to about the 9. And I think he's frustrated with himself, like you might want to return that one. But
2: or let it go and maybe bounce in the end zone. So
0: yeah.
2: Who knows?
1: Illegal motion. Kicking team. That 5-yard penalty added to the end of the kick. First down.
0: Penalty by MSU. Let's pause 10 seconds for station identification. 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
0: And we're back. The Fighting Gamecocks are still fighting.
2: They would die. That's right. You got it. Gamecocks accepted the penalty now, so instead of adding 5 yards on where Vakari Swain did the fair catch, we're making Mississippi State punt it again.
0: And as you remember, this is how Vakari got the touchdown against Virginia Tech in the opener a year ago. They made him re-kick. We were all kind of looking at ourselves until he crossed the goal line.
4: Good call.
0: Exactly.
4: I'd have done that.
0: Vakari now is standing at the 15-yard line.
2: Vakari Swain, number four. Had his fourth and fifth punt returns for touchdown against Towson, 55 yards and 45. And now number two in the SEC in punt return average at 25.3. He broke Dickie Harris, my teammate's 55-year record at Carolina now. He has more punt returns for touchdowns, so tied to third in the SEC right now. Career punt returns for touchdowns. So,
0: boy, our center judges, they're struggling to get the ball set, Tommy.
2: Yeah, well,
0: they moved it at the 40. Carolina's 40. Now they put it where it's supposed to be, at MSU's 40-yard line.
2: Where's AI when we need it?
0: I mean, yeah, look down at your phone. What could they possibly be talking about? The referee now is speaking to an up back. What? Chet Tucker, let's go down to him. Chet, you have any idea why they're holding this?
5: Well, I think the initial discussion was the enforcement. Since they moved the chains, they're trying to get verification on where the ball was spotted prior to the penalty on the last snap.
0: Thank you, sir.
2: Well, tell them, Chet. They had 5 yards to it. Back up 5 more yards, Rob.
4: What is this?
0: All right, that works. Thank you, Chet. And MSU to punt again. Vakari at the 15-yard line. We came after it, and that's a bad punt. And it'll go out of bounds at the 27-yard line. Boy, nice run. Was that Mo and Mike Tyler? Tight end. Wow, what explosion into the backfield calls the MSU punter to hit it off the outside of his foot towards the Gamecock bench, and it gives us a lot more better field position. With 2:52 to go, no timeouts, by 10.
2: Picked up about 20 yards.
0: Yeah.
2: At least 20 yards.
0: So no timeouts. Carolina going to break the huddle. And Lenore Sellers, who's now 20 of 33 on the night, 247, 2 touchdowns, 2 interceptions. Needs something done in a hurry. He'll go to the shotgun. They'll rush 4. Lenore's got an inside route to Mazio Bennett. Cuts back, drops across the 40-yard line, and got a first down for Carolina, an 11-yard gain, and Carolina's quickly up to the line of scrimmage. 238, 237.
2: Third catch tonight by Bennett.
0: 3 wide receivers over to the right side, 2 to the left. Lenore's lets him get set. Wide receiver screen, thrown to Fuller. And out on the edge, and golly, I don't think he did.
2: No, he didn't. No. Should have gotten out of bounds.
0: It's just a 3-yard gain on the play. He's kind of stumbled over his teammates trying to block for him. 2:14, 2:13. Carolina down by 10 in the ball game. Snap it back. Lenore's pump fake. Got the ball hanging down low. Now rolls right. Going to have to run. Get out of bounds. He does around the 50-yard line. It's going to be hard to find somebody open deep downfield. You need those dunk plays where you run after the catch, and that's going to be the 2-minute timeout on the field. It's a 10-point ball game with Carolina at midfield. 2-minute remains in the fourth quarter. It's 41-31 MSU. Timeout on the field presented by Williams & Williams Law Firm. 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

0: A tale of two halves in the Gamecocks, who led it at halftime 23-14, are down 10, 41-31, and right at midfield here with 2 minutes to go in the ball game. Two 2-0 teams trying to battle to get their first SEC win in the SEC opener of the season. And Tommy, a couple things. Some more penalties tonight. The turnovers are always bad, but Chris Miller just said, and we all talked about it early, kicking those field goals early on when it could have maybe been 28-0 probably is the difference in the ball game where we could not convert or otherwise make plays.
1: Yeah, we said that earlier. You missed opportunities like that. I think history would tell you that it normally comes back to haunt you. It does. And I remember Steve Spray always said, you can't win with field goals. You can't win with them.
0: Yeah, in fact, you say, if you want to lose, kick field goals.
1: Yeah, yeah.
0: Well, Norris in the huddle. No timeouts remaining. Now he breaks it, splits out a couple guys, including Tuggle and Mazio Bennett over to the right side. Donovan Murph. And they're going to run the football up the middle with Matthew Fuller. Got the first down, moved the chain, set back up in a hurry. MSU's no rush to get up. And now Fuller pops up. And he'll stand right beside Lenoris. Move the chains, clock at 151. Snap it back. Underneath, got Fuller. And a really nice job covering him by MSU. But he makes the catch and he's inside the 40, a 6-yard gain. Clock at 138, 137, down by 10 of the Gamecocks, 41-31. Lenoris taking the snap again, looking over the middle, got his man. What a hard hit on Fuller from the middle safety and linebacker, and I think he missed Mazio Bennett out in the flat, Tommy, for the catch. Jordan Gilbert makes the stop there, 124 to go. Clock still running. Snap. Lenoris guns it to the edge to Mike Tyler and the tight end from Hammond. There's a flag on the play, makes the catch. And timeout on the field. Looks like it's holding on Carolina.
2: Holding. Offense number 65. 10-yard penalty. First down.
0: Dane Arnett. Excuse me, that's Jacarius Peak in at the left tackle spot. Not known to give up pressures, much less penalties in his entire career, but he's giving him a break. He's coming back. First game back. Haven't played football in a long time. I think he's going to be all right for us over there. Tyler goes in motion. They clear the backfield after the penalty. Lenoris got time. Going to throw down the middle. It's low to Bennett, but he's got it. Oh.
1: No, he dropped it.
0: Dropped it. Yeah. Dropped it around the 25-yard line. Yeah. Another misconnect between those two. And with 108 remaining, it's second down and 20. The ball still at the Mississippi State 44-yard line. Norris may have rushed that one just a little bit. He had more time than he thought he did. Clock is stopped with Coleman in the game now at the tailback spot. Norris got time and throws it to Coleman in the flat, turning up the sideline, knocked out of bounds. And another Mississippi State player is down as it's getting long into the night.
2: Time out for a defensive injury.
0: And a defensive player is down.
1: Matthew Fuller having a good night. 17 rushing attempts, 73 yards, and one touchdown receiving, leading rusher and leading receiver. 7 receptions, 85 yards, and one touchdown.
0: Seen him pop a couple guys blitzing, too. It's not like he's giving up on that part of it as well.
1: Made some very good catches over the shoulder and also took some pretty good hits. But he's tough, never stops running, and kid's going to be special.
0: I think we're going to see, assuming, as Travion Williams, a backup defensive tackle down for MSU. Got a feeling we're going to see Darius Gray over to right tackle. And Jacarius Peak will start at left. Be some movement around up front. We'll see if Carter Miller comes back at center. But I just got to feel like those are the two best athletes on the edge to help Carolina. And you fill in the guards. I think Emmanuel Kojo-Poku is set at right guard. And then there's some other movement other places. Don't forget, 7 o'clock kickoff in Bryant-Denny Stadium next week as the Gamecocks travel to take on Alabama. Man, one of the more frustrating games a couple years ago over there, Tommy.
1: Really was.
0: Against Bama. We played so well in that one. It's hard to steal one where they got Bear Bryant on the wall. Wow, this is serious. It looks like this injury. They have 7-8 guys. Let's check with Chet Tucker. Did you see anything about this? Know anything about the level of this injury?
3: It looked like they were just talking to the South Carolina staff about potentially bringing out a cart. Looks like he's trying to stand up a little bit there, but they're being, you know, pretty stiff with him, asking him to stay down. Might be a don't want to speculate, but you know, it seems to be moving around, but they're trying to keep him down.
1: He's in a lot of pain, though, a lot of pain. And here comes a cart to take him off. I say the pain because he's shaking his hands, and Mississippi State guy's holding his helmet with his head still in it, and just trying to talk to him a little bit. But whatever's happened is very painful.
0: It's one of those fifth-year players you talked about, Tommy.
1: Yeah.
0: They do have the cart out on the field. There's 1:01 left in the ball game. Down by 10 of the Gamecocks, 41-31. They led at halftime, 23-14. Third quarter was brutal for Carolina. MSU had 166 yards to Carolina's 5 yards. We threw 3 passes in the third quarter. 2 of them were interceptions. And MSU started 3 drives on Carolina's side of the field. I don't even know how that happened. We had a poor kickoff return on the first series, which led to Mason Love having to punt out of the end zone after the penalty. I remember that one, but how in the world... MSU started 3 times on Carolina's side of the 50.
1: Well, we didn't have good field position, you just mentioned, but also we were inept. We were inept offensively. And punting-wise, we didn't do that well either, which you just mentioned. So.
0: Yeah, Sellers' interceptions,
1: yep,
0: of course,
1: right,
0: led to where the placement of the ball was.
1: Player still down. A lot of medical staff around him. I want to give credit to our medical staff, too, because we talk of Pete, we talk of Stewart. We got Miller hurt now. Got some guys banged up tonight. But they do a great job. A great job getting our kids ready, and a lot of good facilities here to work through that with them. And we need to have that this day and time. These kids
0: first class.
1: Yep.
0: Yeah, what they're working on here looks like upper extremity, the neck area and all that. Could be a lot of precaution. Up on a stretcher now, which would presumably go up on the cart. No?
1: I think it's the...
0: They're standing up. They're going to sit him down.
1: I'm not sure, honestly.
0: Yeah, they put him on the back of that. And his team comes over to check on him. We started an hour and 15 minutes late, and there's still 1:01 to go in the ball game. It's a 10-point game, and we've seen crazier things happen. Gamecocks trying to fight off going to 2-1. Haven't gone 3-0 since 2012, Tommy. That team started 6-0.
1: Yeah, I think
0: they won 11 games.
1: I think the answer there, let's just don't play a third game.
0: Yeah.
1: Which means play 1, 2, 4.
0: If we would have this as our bye week, we'd win the national championship.
1: That's right.
0: Yeah. Oh, goodness.
1: I don't think they want to hear from us, really.
0: No, you and I need to form our own committee. All right, they're getting him off the field. Good gracious. Hope he's all right.
1: Yeah,
0: nobody needs that.
1: Nice applause by the student body.
0: Yep.
1: And okay, let's get this thing back again.
0: Trevion Williams, the injured Bulldog. And after the completion, it should be a third and 10 for Carolina. The down is not as a factor to go forward on fourth here to have to. But there's 1:01 left and no timeouts remaining. Carolina trails by 10. The Norris Sellers has gone all the way at quarterback. He has thrown the two interceptions with 25 of 39. Coleman's in the backfield with him. Oh, and the official and Coleman run into each other, and it's an incomplete pass as Coleman was going across the middle, and that's going to bring up fourth down.
1: He ought to call a penalty on himself.
0: Wow. And Orson will come on to kick. We need that 3 points anyhow. We get it on this or the next one. Now we got to score a touchdown if we get the ball back. So this will be 52 yards. His career long of 51 happened in this ball. Everything that's happened that he's kicked has been in this ball game. This would be his fourth field goal on the evening. Love to hold. They snap it back to him. Put it down. Kick it up. Orson's got this one better than before. What a kick! Malik Orson.
1: That'd have been good for 65.
0: That was struck. The other one, not so much so. The 51-yarder. But my, oh my, Malik Orson, you have proven you can eat at the training table tomorrow. No matter what happens, that is four field goals. And that one from 52 yards. It's 41-34 with 52 seconds remaining. Wow. Good for him.
1: That's the way you hit it. That's one of the positives about tonight, is finding this kid as a kicker. No question about that one.
0: Malik Orson. 4 of 4 on the night.
1: 6'1", 210 pounds. Sophomore transfer, St. Louis, Missouri.
0: Well, you needed to tie it up, the field goal anyhow, in this short time span. And now we'll attempt the onside kick again. Here's Orson, same direction. Punched up in the air, and MSU's got it. And they caught it and step out of bounds at the Carolina 45-yard line. So with 51 seconds remaining, that'll do it. But an effort by the Gamecocks here in the fourth quarter.
1: Yeah, pleased with that. I mean, they came back and kind of really hit the doldrums, really went into the pits there maybe at the end of the first quarter, the second quarter rather, and then the third quarter was just not good at all. We need to forget that when we're going in life.
0: Well, what do you think of Taylor, Tommy? Everything we thought?
1: Yes.
0: Yeah,
1: yes.
0: Quarterback for MSU. Really, really good football player. And he'll take the snap, take a knee. Gamecocks with no timeouts remaining. Taylor will end up the night with 18 of 26, 251 yards, 4 touchdowns. And shockingly, there's a timeout on the field, but not by the Gamecocks. The only time he threw an interception was the first play of the game.
2: 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The play clock to 40. Started on my signal.
0: It's 44 on the game clock, 35 on the play clock. Snap it back. Taylor takes the knee out of the gun, and the ball game will be over at Williams-Brice Stadium. Mississippi State comes into Williams-Brice Stadium and takes the SEC opener for both teams. The final score, the Bulldogs 41, Carolina 34. Don't forget, we'll start to recap tonight's game in just a few moments on the Carolina Locker Room Report. 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
1: Gamecocks fall 41-34 to the Mississippi State Bulldogs. Let's go to Tommy Suggs. He's got tonight's Terminex Best Player of the Game. Tommy?
2: All right, Chris, thank you very much. We're going to give it to Matt Fuller, Carolina running back out of Jessup, Georgia, Wayne County High School down there, and 5'11", 221. Had a big night tonight. Rushed 17 times for 73 yards and one touchdown. Passing, receiving, he was 7 receptions, 85 yards there, and one touchdown. So he was our leading rusher and our leading pass receiver. Made some good catches over his shoulder. He had 158 total yards out of 431 that he was responsible for the Gamecocks. But in that case, we also want to mention we found a field goal kicker tonight, guys. Malik Orson, 6'1", 210 transfer, sophomore from St. Louis, Missouri. He had field goals of 31, 34, 52, and 51. So we congratulate him and thank him for making the decision to join the Gamecocks. Tonight's Terminex Pest Player of the Game is Matt Fuller, sponsored by Terminex, celebrating over 75 years in Gamecock country. Chris?
1: Thank you, Tommy. And when we return, we'll have your game highlights. The Carolina Locker Room Report continues from Learfield.
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1: 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Chris Miller back at Williams-Brice Stadium. Carolina falls to Mississippi State 41-34. But the game started pretty well. Gamecocks opening drive go 13 plays, 66 yards, and end with a field goal attempt.
9: He has not kicked since high school, and he only kicked 11 during that time. A big-time recruit and a transfer in This is from 30 yards out to put points on the board. Snap it back, put it down for him, pick it up, plenty of leg. Up and good. So a missed opportunity as we're at the 1 yard line, but Carolina gets points on their opening drive.
1: Ensuing drive on the first play from scrimmage for Mississippi State. Kamario Taylor would make his only mistake of the night.
9: Taylor claps, calling for the football, takes it back. He wants to throw it. It's an in route, tipped up and picked off. The first play on offense for Mississippi. The Gamecocks pressuring. And then Peyton Williams from his free safety dives on a tip ball. And the Gamecocks have got the first turnover of the ball game, and they've got the football. First and 10 at the MSU 16-yard line.
1: Ensuing drive, Gamecocks take them 6 plays, but they would find pay dirt.
9: Donovan Murph comes into the ball game. He'll be split out right side. Lenore's going to roll that direction. Got a man open. Caught. Touchdown, Carolina. Touchdown, Maurice Brown. That's the second of his career. He had one against Wofford, and now this one from 5 yards out on a sprint out from Lenora Sellers. That's his fourth throwing touchdown of the year. With the extra point, Carolina can lead this 10-0 with 4:24 to go in the first quarter.
1: Mississippi State would punt on the next drive. Again, the Gamecocks get the football back. Another good-looking drive. They'll go 8 plays, 60 yards, and it ends with another field goal attempt.
9: Here's the inexperienced Orzan to kick a 34-yard field goal. This one's just inside the right hash mark. Snap it back, put it down, kick it up. Again, plenty of leg. Head in the right direction, the south end zone. And good! Malik Orzan, who never kicked a field goal in a college game.
1: All right, Carolina on top, 13-0. We start the second quarter. Mississippi State punts. Gamecocks, another good-looking drive, 11 plays, 54 yards, but they'd have to try another field goal attempt.
9: This is a career-long and then some. He's 2 for 2 on the night. This is 51 yards out. First time ever kicking in a college football game. Snap it back, right in the middle of the field. Kick it up. Leek Orson going for it. He got it! Are you kidding me? Malik Orson, welcome to Williams-Brice Stadium, you son of a gun.
1: So the Gamecocks have dominated this game at this point. They've had 4 possessions. They've scored every time, but they've only got 16 points, meaning Mississippi State is only 2 possessions back. The next 2 drives, they would get quick touchdown drives. 1-3 plays for 75 yards. The other 4 plays for 68, and it's a 16-14 Carolina lead. Right before the end of the half, however, the Gamecocks would put together a 9-play, 75-yard drive that ends with the score.
9: Fuller's the tailback. Lenoris buckles the helmet. Sends Brown over to the left side. They're working off the right hash. It's Fuller up the middle at the 5, at the 3, into the end zone. Touchdown, Carolina. Touchdown, Matthew Fuller. From 7 yards out, the Gamecocks respond. Gorgeous drive. 9 plays, 75 yards. 3:26 off the clock. The extra point will make it 23-14.
1: So it'd be 23-14 at the half. Man, it would have been nice if we could just ended it there. We're not even going to talk about the third quarter because it was all Mississippi State. They go touchdown, Gamecock punt, touchdown, Gamecock interception, field goal Mississippi State, Gamecock interception, start the fourth quarter with another touchdown. At this point, it's 38-23 Mississippi State in the fourth quarter. Gamecocks punt, then Mississippi State really makes it difficult for the Gamecocks to get back in it. They hit a field goal to go up 41-23, but then South Carolina starts fighting back. They put together a 13-play, 60-yard drive that ends with this Matthew Fuller TD play.
9: Mazio Bennett goes in motion. Screen play, right side, wide open, caught. That's Fuller at the 10, cut back 5, touchdown Carolina. Touchdown.

0: What a kick. Malik Orson.
1: That'd have been good. 65.
0: That was struck. The other one, not so much so. The 51-yarder. But my, oh my, Malik Orson, you have proven you can eat at the training table tomorrow.
2: So it's 41-34. All you need is to recover the onside kick. Orson puts it where it needs to be, but just a great play by Mississippi State. A recover, put a couple knees down, and that is your bowl game. The Mississippi State Bulldogs come into Williams-Brice Stadium and defeat the Gamecocks by a score of 41-34. Do you want more college football after our game? 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We'll be back to continue the Carolina Locker Report after this timeout. Our final score, Mississippi State 41, Carolina 34. 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

Williams & Williams Attorneys at Law, personal injury attorneys, relentless advocates for justice, and the official law firm sponsor of the Gamecocks. Chris Miller back at Williams-Brice Stadium. Gamecocks fall to Mississippi State by a score of 41-34. Stats? Gamecocks win the time of possession, 34 minutes to 26 for Mississippi State. But keep in mind, at the end of the first quarter, they had the football for 14 minutes compared to one for Mississippi State. Gamecocks go 6 of 18 on third downs. Mississippi State, meanwhile, is 5 of 11. Mississippi State had 14 penalties for 98 yards. The Gamecocks had 98 yards with the penalties, but only on 9 penalties. Total offense, Gamecocks actually win this. They have 431 yards of offense on 79 plays compared to 393 for Mississippi State on 61 plays. Gamecocks run for 149. Mississippi State goes for a 135. Passing yards, 282 for Carolina, 258 for Mississippi State. But the big difference in this game, when you really break it down, Carolina settles for 4 field goals. Mississippi State, meanwhile, just kicks 1. The rest were touchdowns. Bothwell, the leading rusher for Mississippi State, had 115 yards. Taylor had 33 yards. Taylor was 18 of 26 with an interception, 251 yards, but he had 4 touchdowns. Also, Grayson.

0: Harris, wide receiver, had a touchdown as well. Evans, the leading ball catcher, he caught 6 for 55 yards and a score. Johnson, 3 for 29 and a score. West, 3 for 19 and a score. And Reagan's, 2 for 61 and a score. Leading tackler for Mississippi State, Amari Williams, had 10 tackles, a sack, and 2 TFLs. Gamecocks' leading rusher was Matt Fuller, 17 carries, 73 yards and a score. Sellers, 14 carries for 52 yards. Coleman, 4 carries for 18 yards. Passing the football, tough night for Lenore Sellers, 25 of 40. He did have 2 touchdown passes, 282 yards, but had 2 extremely costly interceptions. Fuller was the leading receiver, 7 catches, 85 yards and a score. Brown had 4 for 19 and a score. Bennett, 3 for 39 and a score. And Brady Hunt, 3 for 29. And that was your receivers for the Gamecocks. J.O. had 10 tackles, 4 assists, total 14 tackles for Carolina. Peyton Williams had 9 total tackles for the Gamecocks. Gamecock football is brought to you by Jim Hudson Automotive Group, serving the Midlands since 1980. 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
4: 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The linebackers knocked out of bounds.
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0: 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It's a tough one here tonight as the Gamecocks fall 41-34 to the visiting Mississippi State Bulldogs. Gamecocks are now 0-1 in the SEC, but 2-1 overall. They continue SEC play next week. Mississippi State, meanwhile, jumps out to 3-0 on the season. More importantly for them, 1-0 in the SEC. It's a good start for them. We check scores around the top 25 right now. Missouri leads Troy 24-17. That game's early in the fourth quarter. Notre Dame on top of Michigan State 17-10. How about this one? The Lane Kiffin Bowl down in Oxford. Right now it's all Ole Miss Rebels. They lead LSU 24-7. Ole Miss has nearly 300 yards of offense at the break. Oklahoma leads New Mexico 14-6. It's West Virginia on top of Virginia 21-14. That game's the Duke's Mayo Classic happening at Bank of America Stadium in Charlotte. Tennessee beating Kennesaw State 21-3. It's Texas, the number one ranked Longhorns, leading UT San Antonio 20-3. Halftime, BYU's on top of Colorado State 31-7. Earlier today, Georgia beat Arkansas 45-17. Indiana 38, Western Kentucky nothing. Ohio State 59-3, winners over Kent State. It was Kentucky going on the road and upsetting Texas A&M 31-21 as the ninth-ranked Aggies go down. Alabama comes back to beat Florida State 50-36. That game was in Tuscaloosa. Southern Cal 42, Rutgers 35. It's Penn State 55, Buffalo 13. Louisville upsets SMU 41-31. Utah 33, Utah State nothing. Iowa 55-0 winners over Northern Iowa. And Michigan defeats UTEP by a score of 52-17. Games in the SEC not involving ranked programs. Right now it's Florida leading Auburn. Florida on top of Auburn. This game's in the Plains 34-24 as they go to the fourth quarter. Also a wild one in Nashville. Vanderbilt beats NC State 35-31, a game where Vandy looked to be dead. NC State was leading by three with 5 seconds left and decided, hey, we're just going to take a knee and give up the safety. Well, the quarterback decides to run around, burn some more clock before he can take the knee. Vanderbilt gets to him, strips the football. They recover in the end zone as time expires. They win it 35-31. In the ACC, games involving unranked teams, it was Clemson coming back from a 17-3 deficit to knock off North Carolina 28-20, and a very testy handshake between Bill Belichick and Dabo Swinney afterwards. Bill Belichick not happy and kind of just walked past Dabo Swinney. Coach Swinney didn't say anything after the game, but nonetheless, tensions were high after that game. It was Georgia Tech beating Mercer 44-11. You also had Boston College 22-16 winners over Maine. Cal beats Wagner 49-7. And Duke, the Blue Devils, stay undefeated as they defeat Stanford by a score of 35-7. Today's game is presented by the South Carolina Education Lottery, and they're proud to represent Gamecocks everywhere, who've received more than 244,000 lottery-funded scholarships and grants. Gamecocks fall to the Mississippi State Bulldogs by a score of 41-34. When we return, Chet Tucker's in the booth, back up from the field, and he gives his first thoughts on this game. Again, your final, Mississippi State 41, Carolina 34. Stay with us. More post-game coverage to come and your calls on Carolina Calls. 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

0: 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And remember, your vision is important, and that's what a bright, clear Sainsbury day is all about. Gamecocks fall to the Mississippi State Bulldogs by a score of 41-34. Chris Miller back at Williams-Brice Stadium, where the fans have already all filed out. Bluff Road starting to clear up already, so that's good news if you're trying to go out there. We see the fairgrounds, again, mostly clear there as well. Again, with a score where it ended up, Chet. No surprise some of the fans left early in this one, but nonetheless, man, what we said on the broadcast a couple times, we talked about a tale of two cities, and you said it was the best of times, it was the worst of times, and that's really what it felt like. Gamecocks, I mean, early on, you're up 16-0. You feel Kamari Taylor's throwing interceptions on the first play from scrimmage, and then, my goodness, it just, the wheels fell off the bus, especially there in the third quarter.
1: Yeah. It was very much like the second half against Texas A&M last year. You know, you've got a team that comes out of the half. You've got the lead, 23-14, and you open it up with a kickoff out of bounds and give them pretty good field position starting there at 35. A couple of plays later, they're in the end zone. Then you get the penalty. Or Harbor has a, you know, kind of a poor return. Get a penalty. You're backed up further. Go three and out. You don't hit a great punt. They're starting from the 40. And, you know, just kind of got rolling there. And once that train kind of came off the rails for the Gamecocks, it took them till about 5 minutes to go in the game before they almost really kind of felt like they caught their breath. You know, it was just a flood of Mississippi State, you know, converting. Really the tail of the game to me was just their ability to, you know, take advantage of some busted coverages, to convert long third downs, and just, you know, the two passes over the top. But, you know, guys getting the ball. Kamari Taylor obviously played very well tonight, but what impressed me the most was just his decision-making, getting the ball out of his hands quickly. They were having an extremely hard time blocking for him. Our defensive line was eating them up in the first half. You guys referenced the number of holding penalties. There probably could have been double or triple that called.
0: Right.
1: But, you know, they were feasting on those tackles, being able to get around the edge. And, you know, Taylor, to his credit, stood in there, and they kind of changed up the game plan, started, you know, really trying to get us with the draw, and we had to switch up the front and go to a three-man front there for a little while, and that takes away some of your ability to come off the edge. And, you know, he's everything he's cracked up to be. He's, you know, a terrific quarterback, but I think when South Carolina watches the tape, they're just going to feel even worse about it because they're going to see so many missed opportunities. You know, you go to the start, the three field goals that they were held to in the first quarter after having some really great field position, creating the turnover, being able to get those, you know, if you punch those in for touchdowns, you know, you've got a 28-0 lead before Kamari Taylor's even stepped on the field just about. So it would have been a different game if you're able to do that. And then, of course, the, you know, the turnovers in the second half and that third quarter just kind of snowballed, and they were unable to overcome it in the end.
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0: 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Chris Miller along with Chet Tucker back at Williams-Brice Stadium where the Gamecocks fall to Mississippi State by a score of 41-34. Game they led 16-0 at one point. But then Mississippi State at one point scores 41 they outscore South Carolina 41-7. 41-7, they outscore the Gamecocks, eventually win the game 41-34. Chet, your thoughts on the play, Lenore Sellers seemed to really struggle in the third quarter in this game. Both of his interceptions were not the best throws. One was severely underthrown, and the other, he just totally missed a linebacker that was standing in the flat.
1: Yeah, I think, Lenore's play tonight, I don't think was up to his standard. I mean, he did very well in the run game. Let's see, he had 14 carries, 66 yards. Was able to hurt Mississippi State with his feet and made some good decisions on times to tuck it and run it, pick up what was there. When the coverage got a little bit softer there towards the end of the game, they were taking, just the dump downs. Mississippi State was like, hey, you can take whatever you want to 5-10 yards downfield, but you're not going to beat us deep for one of those gashers to try to cut into this score. But you mentioned the two interceptions. The first one, it was a linebacker dropping in coverage, just didn't get enough height on it. Bennett was open. And, if he's got another foot on that, it's going to be a big play. Just didn't pick it up. And then the second one, I'm not sure what the intention was. Receiver was not open, and he just kind of threw it right to the defensive back. I just feel like I don't know that he's questioning, but it doesn't look like against a zone tonight. And even going back into last year when, kind of the tape on him was out after, that kind of meteoric rise in 2024, teams started playing a lot of zones. And Mississippi State is a great zone team. It just felt like everywhere he was throwing it was a tight window. And Mississippi State was like, look, we're going to make you go down, take 9, 10, 12 plays to be able to score. And you got to be patient in the moment that you try to, get a little greedy, they made us pay. And in that third quarter, just with everything kind of going wrong, that was really the difference in the end.
0: Gamecocks fall to Mississippi State by a score of 41-34. Stations, let's pause 10 seconds for station identification. 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
1: Gamecocks fall to Mississippi State by a score of 41-34. Of course, we're taking your calls, 877-477-7201. Go right to lines. I believe we have Connor on the line. Connor, you're on Carolina Calls.
2: Hey, yeah. The only thing I got to say is I've been coming to games for the past 7 years, and I'm just wondering, when are we going to make a coaching change when we lose every game from being outcoached? I mean, I don't understand how we go up 13-0 in the first 5 minutes of the game, and we don't make any adjustments after that.
1: Connor, appreciate the phone call. There you go.
3: Yeah, you know, certainly not for me to speculate, but, you know, I don't know how much of this was coaching. I mean, you know, it just looked like, I said it during the pregame show, I still believe it now. I think we are a better football team than Mississippi State. You know, it certainly, when they outscore you 41-7 over a two-quarter stretch, it's hard to say that, but you just, at some point, guys on the field got to make plays, and, you know, we poor tackling tonight, missed opportunities, penalties, you know, some undisciplined play, and, you know, that's what happens when you play against a good team.
1: And I will say, I'm glad you said that. I'll say that defensively. I'll say the defense, despite the fact that Mississippi State scored 41 points, it wasn't schematic a lot of the time. You know, those two wide-open receivers, you could see the two defensive backs looked at each other like, oh, I thought you had him, I thought you had him. That means the right play was called. Someone should have been covering him. There were many times where Taylor broke to the outside, containment was there, and someone just didn't make the tackle. I can't tell you how many times the running back would run for 3 yards, he'd circle around, end up getting 7, 8, 9 more yards. We understand your frustration, but it's not always coaching is the issue. And I will push back on that and say, from what we saw tonight, I'm not sure that that is a valid argument, because the plays were there to be made. The players didn't make them. There were multiple throws that Lenoris Sellers missed. He missed Nitro Tuggle when they were going down at the end of the game on a route in the corner of the end zone, wide open in the middle of that zone. We know the two interceptions, he missed throws there. The first interception, Nick Harbor was open on a post, but he threw it underneath the Mazio Bennett. Again, not throwing a player under the bus per se, but those are plays that your players who've been in the program 3 and 4 years have to make.
3: In that third quarter, you get a sack, there's a holding penalty, there's an obvious miss, hands to the face on Dylan Stewart. They would have had, I think it was, would have been third and goal from the 40 if they called that. But, and then you end up with, you know, just a complete breakdown in coverage. The receiver standing there, I believe it was Evans's catch.
1: Yeah.
3: You know, you got one guy running a post, and both the corner and the safety go with him, and nobody takes the wheel route. And there's just, at some point, there's just not something you can do when you have a bust like that. Obviously, you know, got to coach it up, and it's the coach's responsibility to make sure that the players are in the right position to make the plays. But if players are breaking down their communication and their thing, you know, that's at some point, you know, not a whole lot you can do.
1: And you said it perfectly. On that play, when two players are covering one player, one receiver, that tells you, okay, some one of those guys is not doing what they're supposed to do. That's not a bad scheme. So to your point about changing things up, what do you change up? You called the right play. The players just have to make plays. But Connor, do appreciate your phone call and do understand your frustration. When we return, the voice of the Gamecock, Todd Ellis, is standing by with Gamecock head coach Shane Beamer. Call us 877-477-7201 with your Carolina football questions. 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

0: Welcome back to Williams-Brice Stadium. We're into the postgame show, the Shane Beamer postgame show. The Gamecocks had their SEC opener with Mississippi State in town, and they fall 41-34. And, Coach, it seemed like a game of tale of two cities, and certainly a tale of two quarters. Dominant first quarter for the Gamecocks. The third quarter went all MSU's way. Your thoughts just generally on where we ended up in this ball game and what happened?
1: Yeah, disappointed is an understatement. Wish I had a better answer for you, Todd, about the third quarter. I don't know. Felt good at halftime. I didn't like the number of field goals that we had to kick in the first half. But at the halftime, I mean, we're worried about our defense getting gassed. And at halftime, I think Mississippi State had played 20 plays. And that's what we talked about at halftime. We had played 47 plays on offense. Felt like we were wearing them down in a lot of ways, our offense versus their defense. We were certainly fresh on defense because we had been getting stops. And, you know, to go out there and perform like we did in the third quarter is just really, really, really disappointing. Proud of the way that our guys competed to the end. Really, I think everybody on that sideline felt like we were going to win that thing, and they continued to battle. A lot to build up on, but certainly way too many mistakes tonight to beat a really good football team. Give them credit to, you know, be down 16-0 and respond like they did. Credit to them.
0: Yeah, I mean, literally in the stats, Carolina had 147 yards of total offense to MSU's 5 in the first quarter, and it flipped. Carolina had 5 total yards of offense to 166 to MSU. And then, of course, terrible field position, Coach. We had the what I know you consider a poor kickoff return, and then the two interceptions. They had 3 possessions on our side of the field in the third quarter.
1: Yeah, that's tough sled in, and we got to be better, certainly in the return game and in the kicking game in general. But regardless, wherever the defense gets the ball, we got to be able to, you know, put the ball down and go get stops. And we didn't do a good enough job of that in the third quarter. Disappointing because of just a lot of mistakes, which is we emphasized all week. You know, just don't try and do too much. Just everybody just execute and do your job, and didn't do a good enough job of that tonight.
0: Coach, the halftime score was 23-14, but it seemed a crucial point in the ball game. We had the strip sack inside the 10-yard line of MSU, and then we get the hands to the face by Judge Collier. Did you get any explanation further on that? I mean, there was 30 seconds remaining. That game could have been potentially put away at that time. And yeah. Did you feel satisfied with what occurred? I guess you hadn't seen all that yet.
1: I really haven't seen it. I mean, that's a tough call to make. But, you know, if a DB out on the perimeter is up in a receiver's face and he tries to jam him and he gets his hands in his face, which I'm guessing is what happened, then, you know, that's right in front of the official. So I'll be, you know, eager to see that tape or see that play. I haven't seen it yet on the iPad. They just told me it was because we were trying to figure out who the penalty was on, and nobody could tell me until long after the fact. So, got to be better from a technique standpoint if that's the case.
0: Coach, a positive thing tonight, you had to kick some extra field goals when you probably did not want them, but when you really needed them, and all those 4 times you got them. You had a field goal kicker, Warsan, who knocked down a 51-yarder, a 52-yarder, a 30-yarder, and 44 tonight in his first opportunity to do so. As far as I could tell, first since high school he's kicked in a long time, and I know you must be pleased and happy for him. It didn't result in a win, but you got a guy who showed he could be clutch in a crucial situation.
1: Yeah, what a night by Malik. Decided on Thursday that he was going to be the kicker tonight, and you know, to come in and to hit 250 plus yarders in a pressure situation, that last kick. And then he gave us a chance on the onside kick, too. Really proud of him coming in here and just being steady and consistent tonight and doing a good job kicking.
0: We'll talk further about this ball game, get the Prisma Health injury report, and look ahead to Bama. We come back on the Shane Beamer postgame show after this message from Sansbury Eye Center.
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0: Welcome back to Williams-Brice Stadium. Gamecocks disappointed for the first time this year at a 41-34 loss to MSU, who came in and from 16 points down and made some major points. Outscored Carolina 41-18 after Carolina went up 16-0. Coach, your quarterback tonight had some positive plays, some negative plays. How did Lenoris feel? What did he say to you about the interceptions? Really good zone defense. I have to credit MSU, by the way, playing that soft zone and making us try to throw it underneath.
1: Yeah, we can't turn the ball over and win the football game. We know that. And, I'm sure those are obviously two throws he'd like to have back. He told the team that it won't happen again, and that's on him. And he'll learn from it and give their defense some credit, too. They did a nice job in coverage.
0: How about the health of the football team? I saw Jacarius Peak and Dylan Stewart both got some playing time tonight. Looked like Dylan certainly made some plays right off the bat. He made an impact on rushing the passer. How are they feeling? How's the health of the football team overall?
1: Yeah, good question. We lost a lot of guys that came out tonight and weren't able to finish the game. Dylan, it was good to see him in there, but he wasn't able to go in the fourth quarter, which, we needed him there for sure. We lost Gabe Brown Lodindy to an upper body injury. We lost Sean Murphy late in the game. I think hopefully he'll be okay. So we had some guys that Gerald Kilgore, don't think he was able to finish the game. So hopefully none of them are long-term. I'll have a better idea once we get them in here tomorrow.
0: All right, Coach. Alabama in our first road game of the season next year. This team has been resilient. You've been resilient in the past. I know it's tough to feel that right now, but your thoughts on going on the road in some place like Bryant-Denny Stadium?
1: Yeah. We know everybody outside our locker room is going to try and define this football team based on tonight, and tonight's not going to define this football team. We, got a big challenge next week, but we get to go on the road, and this team's going to be defined by how we respond. And I know the type of people outside, in our locker room, and I know how they're going to respond. They hurt right now, and I'm responsible. We'll work hard this week to go perform better next Saturday night in Tuscaloosa.
0: Thanks, Coach. Thanks for being with us on your postgame show. Carolina goes on the road to Alabama at Bryant-Denny Stadium, 7 p.m. kickoff next week. Bama beat FSU today. As far as I know, they go to 3-0 on the season. Stay with us here, though. Chris Miller and Chet Tucker bring you more on the postgame show, and we'll take your phone calls on the Gamecock Sports Network from Learfield.
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0: What was the biggest moment today? Let's find out with this week's play of the game.
1: Love to hold. 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Put it down. Kick it up. Orson's got this one better than before. What a kick! Malik Orson.
2: That'd have been good. 60.
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3: 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Chris Miller and the birthday boy, Chet Tucker, here with you as the Gamecocks fall to Mississippi State by a score of 41-34. Let's jump right in the lines. Alex from Greenwood, you're on Carolina Calls. Go ahead, Alex. You're on Carolina Calls.
4: Hey, can y'all hear me? That's not it.
3: We got you, Alex. Go ahead, boss.
4: I got a lot I want to say, but I want to start with, I think the guy's name was, it was first on here, I think it was Connor. He had said,
3: yeah, Connor was first call. Yes,
4: getting out coaching. Yeah. And y'all's response was that y'all think South Carolina was the better team. So does that not mean that we got out coached?
3: No, absolutely. No, not necessarily. In this game, specifically, Chet's feelings, and I agree with Chet, was there were plays to be made on the field, and many instances the players did not make plays. The great example was both of the touchdowns where the receivers for Mississippi State were running wide open. The Gamecock player was not where he was supposed to be. And so the correct play was called. So as a coach, you're dialing up a defense. You say, okay, I'm going to run a zone here. Maybe it's a cover four. I'm not sure what defense they ran there. You call the cover four. Well, the corner was not where he was supposed to be. He ran somewhere else and was trying to play man defense. He ran with the other receiver, didn't cover his zone. Receiver's right open. So that falls on a player from following the play that is called in that situation. There were multiple throws where Lenore Sellers missed open receivers. Multiple. Two of them would have went for touchdowns. One ended up an interception. There were multiple times where Kamario Taylor got to the outside. Gamecocks had an angle on him but couldn't make the tackle. Again, the right play was called by the coaches, but the players have to make the plays. Sure, stuff responsibility falls on the coaches, but at some point you got to say, look, the play's called. You got to go out and make the tackle, or you got to catch the football, or you got to make the throw, or you got to make the block. Or you can't make a mental error and get a hands to the face when your team recovers a fumble. Those are the things that we're making at. So appreciate the phone call. Alex, we'll go to Chandler from Columbia. Chan, you're on Carolina Calls. Okay, we'll stay with Dalen in Columbia. Dalen, you're on Carolina Calls. Dalen, you're on Carolina Calls.
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3: 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Yes, Dalen. 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
1: Gamecocks fall to Mississippi State 41-34 here at Williams-Brice Stadium. We're following this Ole Miss-LSU game right now. Ole Miss led 24-7 at the break, but LSU has come storming back. It's now 24-21. About 3 minutes to go in the third quarter, but Ole Miss is starting to drive. We'll go to the lines. David from Greenville, you're on Carolina Calls. Go ahead, David. You're on Carolina Calls.
2: Yes, sir. This first time I've called about, I've been watching Carolina football ever since I graduated and went to school there, and I love Carolina football and love Shane Beamer, and I listen to all these people being upset about getting disappointed about, but I don't blame the coach. I blame, I hate to say it, I love Lenoris. I think he's a good person, a great athlete. I just don't think he's a great quarterback. He's been there how long? 2, 3 years, 4 years? And
1: it's third season as a starter.
2: Yeah, and you know, the guy's a great athlete. You know, it's just like you've been there that long, and by now you should be more comfortable in the pocket, be more comfortable in what you're doing. You know, find open receivers. He overthrows receivers, and I don't know. I kind of blame him for tonight's game. I mean, we have great enthusiasm in the first half. Where our defense is playing great, and then the offense, you know, three and out, and then they get tired. They can't perform, and you know, next thing you know, we get tired, and we just run out of gas. You know, I hate to say it. Norris, you know, I don't know how much they're getting. He's getting paid probably whatever, $1 million NIL. But I don't know. I think it's time for maybe Cutter Woods. You know, try somebody else. You know, put him maybe put Norris as wide receiver, tight end, whatever, running back. He's a good athlete. I hate to lose him. You know, but he's the reason. He's the reason we lost tonight. I hate to say it.
1: David, appreciate the phone call. We'll jump to, do you want to jump in?
3: Well, I was just going to say, you know, I think so much gets made about NIL and, you know, questioning players and commitment and want. I guarantee you there's nobody who feels worse about the performance than Lenoris Sellers. I mean, he's a South Carolina kid. He loves being a Gamecock. He had the opportunity to take, you know, big paydays elsewhere going back to last year and probably this year as well. Lenoris Sellers is the quarterback of the South Carolina Gamecocks, and I don't think that there's, you know, one performance tonight that doesn't meet expectations is going to do that. And I think what he needs is, you know, he's got to get one of those plays where, you know, he's just able to continue to build that confidence. I think he was a little bit uncertain with some of his throws tonight. It looked like he just kind of lacked that zip. Because he was questioning things, you know, this Sam Darnold went viral a few years ago for the seeing ghost things, but you know, that zone can play tricks on you. And I tell you what, looking at some of those plays on the replay, throwing into tight windows, but it seemed like every pass we threw, you know, there were three guys from Mississippi State right there to be able to make a tackle. So, you know, Lenoris is a terrific player. I think he is a terrific quarterback, and I think we'll see continued improved play from him.
1: Appreciate the phone call, David. 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
1: Gamecocks fall to Mississippi State, 41-34. We'll stay on the lines. Chandler from Columbia, you're on Carolina Calls. Go ahead, Chandler.
2: Hey, Chris, how you doing, bud?
1: We're doing, man.

0: game. Kind of had questions about our pass defense, and now I have bigger questions going into SEC play. Just looks like we're a little inexperienced and slow back there. I'll pass off to you.
1: Appreciate the phone call, Chandler, and appreciate the actually asking a question. But yeah, to answer your point, I think, and this is going to be, it's going to come off as quote unquote coach speak, but the reality is it is one game. And I think any evaluation of any program you have to have after the season is complete. Because here's the reality. And again, I know I'm going to say this and everyone's going to laugh, at maybe potentially laugh when I say this, but if you go on the road and you beat Alabama next weekend, like, then the conversation's completely different. And you can't overreact after one game. There's a lot of good stuff that happened tonight. There's also a lot more bad stuff. South Carolina came out with a good crowd. They played well. And we've said this before, if you don't bog down and get field goals on those drives, if you're up 28-0 instead of 16-0, it's a completely different ball game. The way Mississippi State treats it offensively looks completely different. The way you're playing offense is completely different. So I go back to those. Being held to field goals was a critical part of this game because early on, South Carolina absolutely dominated. The Gamecocks had the ball for 14 minutes and 6 seconds of the first quarter. Mississippi State had it for 54 seconds, an interception and a 3-and-out. The Gamecocks should have been leading this game 28-0. And Coach Beamer told Chet at halftime, you know, it could be 42-7, and he wasn't wrong with the way that South Carolina played and made some plays. So I think for me, I would have to evaluate, sit back and evaluate, where is the program after a 12-game season? Because to me, you don't evaluate it after one game. There were a lot of things to work on tonight, but I continue to beat this drum from what Chet and I saw tonight from being in the stadium and watching it. It wasn't necessarily quote-unquote coaching mistakes. The coaches, for the most part, I'm sure there were plays they'd love to have back. But I thought Clayton White didn't call a terrible game. I thought he called a decent game. I thought Kendall Bryles called a decent game. The players were in position to make plays. They just didn't do it on many occasions. So I think that's what the coaches have to do, okay? Sit down in the film room, hey, why didn't you make this play here? Why did you allow this coverage? Because we called this coverage here, but you ran a totally different coverage. Are you not studying the playbook enough? Are you not doing these things? Are we not hammering that much in practice? Because there were a lot of plays that were made, not where Mississippi State was just, oh my gosh, we were in the wrong coverage, or we were not running the right play to attack what they're doing. We were underthrowing passes. Receivers, they didn't drop as many balls as they did last week. There were still two or three drop passes. Mazio Bennett had the one where it hits him right in the chest. Would have been a first down to keep a drive alive. Just sits there, drops right in the chest. The interception where it was underthrown to Mazio Bennett. Mazio Bennett just kind of throws his hands up in the air afterwards and doesn't chase him down. So, again, those are things the coaches will work on. So hopefully that answers your question.
2: Yeah, and I think there's two things particularly about Mississippi State that, you know, can cause some issues, particularly in that defensive backfield. You know, the ability that Kamario Taylor has to run, you know, when he breaks out of the pocket, as long as he's behind the line of scrimmage, he can still throw it. So you've got to stay in coverage there. But, you know, the tendency is to, you know, get your eyes in the backfield to see what he's going to do because, you know, you might have to come up and make a tackle. And in those situations tonight, you know, I think we let some receivers slip past us, particularly on those long third down plays. The second one is just kind of, you know, a quirk of Mississippi State's offense where, you know, they do a lot of motion at the line of scrimmage. They'll move three or four guys in motion, you know, switch the whole side of the formation. And when you're doing that with a tight clock, once they get set, they all have to be still for 1 second when you have more than two moving at one point. But once they get set, you know, it's difficult to, you know, if you have to change the coverage or, you know, where the strong side of the defense is going to be. And if somebody misses that signal, then, you know, it leads to, you know, issues like we see in coverage today and busts.
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3: 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It picked off. The Gamecocks down the far sideline. The linebackers knocked out of bounds.
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1: Gamecocks fall 41-34 to Mississippi State. We'll go right to the lines. Charlie from New Mexico, you're on Carolina Calls.
2: Yeah.
1: Go ahead, Charlie.
2: Yeah. Hey, guys. You know, you guys are saying it's not the coaching, and it probably wasn't tonight because of two turnovers and a bunch of field goals. But if Kendall Briles is supposed to be this offensive guru, I mean, why are we kicking all these field goals? Why can't he scheme something up to get us in the end zone? And second of all, as far as Beamer goes, you got to look at the totality of his years at South Carolina. How many leads has he blown in the second half? His record against the SEC, his record against ranked teams, the discipline on the football team. This team is always getting penalties every year under him. And I just don't understand why we keep Beamer ball. It's time to pull the Band-Aid off and quit picking at the scab, guys. He is not the guy to get us in the playoffs. And he's proven it year after year after year.
1: Appreciate the phone call, Charlie. Let's go to Caesar, who's calling from Dorman, South Carolina. Caesar, go ahead. You're on Carolina Calls.
3: Yeah, Chris, I'm going to keep it short and sweet, and I'm actually not going to keep it short. I'm just going to give it to you straight. I have a wife in the back seat that borderline loves me at this point because we spend, 7 weekends of year down in Columbia sweating our nuts off to go into a game where Beamer, gosh, just a poor game plan. And, I can't even get into it. But at the end of the day, Sellers is the absolute guy that we have pumped everything into, and you saw what we had tonight. At the end of the day, he's going to throw the interceptions, and he just cannot make it happen. And I mean, what am I supposed to say to my wife? She's in the back of the seat. She's laying down. Do you love me, Taylor? She doesn't love me. So we're at the
4: let her in the front seat.
3: The season where we're 4 games in, and I'm talking to Chris going down Wade Hampton and Spartanburg, South Carolina. And if you've ever been there, you'd wish to God that you hadn't. And I'm talking to Carolina Calls, and I can go ahead and tell you right now, I'm trying to be respectful, Chris, but I'll be danged if I go into another season with Beamer leading my Saturdays. I'm fed up. I'm fed up of a defense that, and you can say all you want about the defense, but Clayton White fights his ever living, whatever you can think off. I'm trying to be respectful, but the defense is not the issue. They do all they can do. It comes down to the offense at this point. And when you're throwing 2 interceptions, Chris, I've got a 2-year-old at home and he's asleep right now, and he could have made better. Throw it at the feet. Throw it at the feet. Those 2 interceptions that he threw were wide open. Chris, cut me off before I cuss.
1: Okay, we appreciate the phone call, Caesar. Appreciate the phone call. I think a lot of Gamecock fans understand the frustration. Let's go to Tyler from Spartanburg. You're on Carolina Calls. Go ahead, Tyler.
5: Hey, what's going on, man? I'm actually from Spartanburg, so I hope that guy likes driving too. I will keep it short with you. I do feel like we're talking about the same things with Beamer over and over again. We talk about, from his first year to now, we still have the same problems. And I love Beamer just like everybody. I think that he's a great guy. I think that he could lead in a way. I just don't think it's at South Carolina. And you talk about the quarterback play. We shouldn't have to have the issue behind Lenore's having confidence. When 2 years ago he was one of the best college football quarterbacks in the nation. So his confidence should be there. He should be able to read. He should be able to run that offense. Just like Kendall Briles said when he came in, he fit perfectly. Everything should gel correctly. We still have to deal with holding calls on the outside when we run the ball. So that's killing us. and then your defense is relying on an offense that's very stagnant. So, again, we still have the same problems over the last 5 years or six, whatever Beamer's been there, and we can't figure those same problems out. So it is coaching. It's all coaching because you do have the roster there. You have the players there. You paid lots and lots of money for those guys to come and to play in your program, and you have some of the best players that we've ever had to come in there at one unit. And so if we're not fulfilling it against Mississippi State, who last year was just like us, and so now they make that jump quicker than we can. So, I mean, make sense to me, because if it's not coaching and it's players, then it doesn't make any sense to me. So maybe you can kind of elaborate better than I can, because in 5 years that I've seen Beamer ball, it's been good, it's been bad, but there's been more bad than good. And so we keep seeing the penalties, we keep seeing the personal fouls, we keep seeing everything, you know, touchdowns being called back in crucial, you know, moments. I think we went 6 for 18 on third downs. Like, you can't do stuff like that and expect to win a ball game. So, yeah, man, I've got to keep it short for you, man. Have a good one.
1: 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We'll stay in the upstate for our final call tonight. Sherry from Greenville, you're on Carolina Calls. Sherry, you're on Carolina Calls. Go ahead.
4: Hi, this is my first call to y'all. Thanks for having me. I would just like to say that when Sellers is having a problem like he was having in the third quarter, I'd love to see more Woods in. So that was just one of my first points. My second point I would like to make is the fans. I was very disappointed watching on TV today, seeing the fans there. We were only 8 points down, and they were sitting there like the game was over and we'd already lost. And just very frustrating for me to see that. I've been a fan all my life. So thank you so much for the taking my call.
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6: As quarterback for the South Carolina Gamecocks, people see me on game day. They see the touchdowns and the big moments. What they don't see is everything that happens before. 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
1: Gamecocks fall 41-34 to Mississippi State. Gamecocks are on the road next week at Alabama. Before we sign off air, I want to again wish good buddy and your sideline reporter, Chet Tucker, a happy birthday. He's got, Chet, you got about an hour and 9 minutes left, so enjoy it.
10: Well, yeah, I hope I can make it home. Maybe my wife and kid have a little cake prepared for me. Maybe. Or something.
1: We'll see about that. Gamecocks again fall 41-34 to Mississippi State. So many people to thank. Of course, the man making things happen, Michael Collins, back at our network studios. The play-by-play voice of the Gamecocks, Todd Ellis, his color analyst, 54 seasons, Tommy Suggs. Of course, our executive producer is Liz McMillan. Our engineer, Dan Stewart, Douglas Kershaw, Adams, statistician, and, of course, David Spence, one of the best spotters anywhere. For Chet Tucker, I'm Chris Miller saying so long. Gamecocks fall to Mississippi State 41-34. We'll talk to you next week, 4 o'clock on Saturday afternoon as the Gamecocks travel to Alabama. This has been Carolina Football from Learfield.
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10: Your Saturday night forecast for eastern South Carolina stays warm and humid with a low around 70 degrees, lingering storm chances throughout the evening. Tomorrow, the worst day of the week, as we'll see an 80% chance of showers and thunderstorms with a high near 86.
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2: Saturday night forecast for eastern South Carolina stays warm and humid with a low around 70 degrees, lingering storm chances throughout the evening. Tomorrow, the worst day of the week, as we'll see an 80% chance of showers and thunderstorms with a high near 86.
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1: Your Saturday night forecast for eastern South Carolina stays warm and humid with a low around 70 degrees, lingering storm chances throughout the evening. Tomorrow, the worst day of the week, as we'll see an 80% chance of showers and thunderstorms with a high near 86.
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2: Saturday night forecast for eastern South Carolina stays warm and humid with a low around 70 degrees, lingering storm chances throughout the evening. Tomorrow, the worst day of the week, as we'll see an 80% chance of showers and thunderstorms with a high near 86.
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1: Your Saturday night forecast for eastern South Carolina stays warm and humid with a low around 70 degrees, lingering storm chances throughout the evening. Tomorrow, the worst day of the week, as we'll see an 80% chance of showers and thunderstorms with a high near 86.
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1: Your Saturday night forecast for eastern South Carolina stays warm and humid with a low around 70 degrees, lingering storm chances throughout the evening. Tomorrow, the worst day of the week, as we'll see an 80% chance of showers and thunderstorms with a high near 86.
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5: Your Saturday night forecast for eastern South Carolina stays warm and humid with a low around 70 degrees, lingering storm chances throughout the evening. Tomorrow, the worst day of the

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4: Happy Sunday, and here's your Eastern South Carolina forecast from the Community Broadcasters Weather Center. It'll be a very unsettled Sunday with a high of 86 degrees and an 80% chance of showers and thunderstorms, mostly in the afternoon and the evening. We drop down to a 61% chance tomorrow and a 59% chance on Tuesday.
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1: Happy Sunday, and here's your Eastern South Carolina forecast from the Community Broadcasters Weather Center. It'll be a very unsettled Sunday with a high of 86 degrees and an 80% chance of showers and thunderstorms, mostly in the afternoon and the evening. We drop down to a 61% chance tomorrow and a 59% chance on Tuesday.
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1: It's here. The wait is over. 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
3: Happy Sunday, and here's your Eastern South Carolina forecast from the Community Broadcasters Weather Center. It'll be a very unsettled Sunday with a high of 86 degrees and an 80% chance of showers and thunderstorms, mostly in the afternoon and the evening. We drop down to a 61% chance tomorrow and a 59% chance on Tuesday.
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1: 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And bring the kids. There'll be face painting, balloon art, and Twiggy the water skiing squirrel will be showing off his tricks. 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We'll meet you there.
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1: 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Happy Sunday, and here's your Eastern South Carolina forecast from the Community Broadcasters Weather Center. It'll be a very unsettled Sunday with a high of 86 degrees and an 80% chance of showers and thunderstorms, mostly in the afternoon and the evening. We drop down to a 61% chance tomorrow and a 59% chance on Tuesday.
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1: 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It's here. The wait is over. The 107th Annual American Legion Fair is officially open. 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And there's plenty happening beyond the Midway. 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Plus, there's what everyone comes to the fair for. 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

0: 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And we are going to be talking about dealing with fear in finances, job security, and also we definitely want to remind everybody about the DWM Golf Classic that will be held on Columbus Day, October 12th, in Myrtle Beach at the Legends Resort on the beautiful course. All right, Jim, good afternoon, good day. How in the world are you doing?
1: Oh, doing great, Donnie. You know, we got bugs going around and ended up with one of those affecting my voice and pretty much back to normal now. It's good to be back doing things again.
0: Yes.
1: Absolutely good to be with you today.
0: All right. So we're going to jump right into it. And dealing with fear and finances, it is crazy. There's a myth of the perfect time to plan. Why waiting for inflation to hit exactly 2%, the stock market to stop fluctuating, or election cycle to end is costing listeners real money every single day. There's no perfect time to start investing. There's no perfect time to start working out and making your plans for cash flow for your independent business owners, your independent workers, your independent lifestyles, because cash flow is your lifestyle.
1: That's so, right, Donnie. You know, dealing with fear and finances is a very real thing. You can use an analogy. It's like in the early part of the summer, if you have some trouble with your air conditioning, that's the time to take care of it, not in the middle of August. Or if you're riding down the road and your brakes are not are kind of leaking and just going to the floor, you don't wait until that time when you go to stop at a stoplight and have no brakes. And the same is true with our finances. We look at them, we think about them, we see ourselves in trouble here or doing well there. And unless we put together a plan or have someone help us put together a plan, we seem to kind of lurch in different directions trying to find some sense of meaning when a better plan would always be a better process.
0: Man, you know, chasing the fad, chasing the hype is not the best way to do it. You know, if we break down how a hypothetical $10,000 sitting in cash over the last 5 or 10 years lost purchasing power compared to being just conservatively invested, $10,000 over the last 10 years, you got to remember the interest rates were super low.
1: That's right.
0: Nearly nothing. And now all of a sudden we just hit, you know, in a 30-year high, or actually 2023, in 2022, the rates jumped up. But you're losing money with money sitting in cash, cash alternatives, money markets, savings accounts, checking accounts. It just, compared to just having it conservatively invested and using the power of compounding.
1: This is true. You know, Donnie, some people listening to us probably aren't buying a whole lot of things, don't have any debt, and inflation isn't that big a deal. But every time they go to the grocery store, they're looking at costs that from 2020 have doubled at the grocery store, and that's a big bite out of everybody's budget. Sometimes I just wonder how many folks with so many mouths to feed get by with all this. And while, you know, it's true, you can still find bargains in so many areas with clothes and stuff like that. Well, we're not buying clothes all the time. So the things we have to have, whether it's gasoline or food, big parts of the consumer price index, we really struggle. So we need to make sure that our money is at least keeping up with the basics that we have to have.
0: Yes, and here at Daniel Wealth Management, we have the Wealth Uncomplicated going on right now. on Sunday evenings. It's a six-week class, and we talk about cash flow, talk about budgets, setting baselines. We're a firm believer here, once you get to a 75% spend rate or less, 70, 65, you can start working on your baselines, and that is being 1 month ahead on your bills, and then 3 months set aside in case emergency, you got to pay a deductible at the hospital or a broken pipe or an air conditioning problem, you can take care of it. And then we like to have 1 year of your next year's goal, your annual go spend rate, fully funded. So if you're going to go on vacation, take a couple of quarterly getaways and a long weekend here or there, all of that money's all set aside. So once you have them three things taken care of, you can be that best person you're called to be. And it does
1: take discipline. You know, the last meeting I was at, we were talking about that very thing, that the average American now is spending over 100% of what they take home. And how do you get from that to, say, 90%? Well, you have to use some discipline. What can you cut? How can you go about it? And then to get from there to 80 requires a real discipline and a decision to build your wealth rather than just fritter it away.
0: Yes, I would definitely agree. And the two levers you can actually control is what you make and what you spend.
1: That's right.
0: And people says, well, what do you mean? I can't control what I make. I only make X amount an hour or this or that. But you can go and do a second job or a side hustle,
1: That's
0: pay
1: right.
0: that debt off. That the debt is what's making you a slave. That would free you up and give you a pay raise immediately, getting that taken care of. Now, we talk about debt as if it's a bad thing sometimes, but we actually like good debt, leveraging your money for assets, not for whatevers, right?
1: Yeah, you know, Donnie, there's so many things. You know, you have to have some skills, but just thinking about how much it costs for some people can do that they enjoy and make a little extra money.
0: That's right. You know, we can't control Wall Street, but you can control your savings rate, your tax location. And, you know, people say all the time, well, if I had more money, I could do this, or I would be better at budgeting, or I would be... Actually, that's not a true statement. Because the more you have, the more you're responsible for. And we're not going to be given more than what we can handle. And we've been told that in many ways. And I'm just letting you know that in our line of work, that's why we've segmented out and we're building care teams and a plan team so that we can give the best advice and to help our clients protect, manage, and grow their future vision of life. And by doing that, there's a behavioral change in mindset that has to take place. And the first 100,000 is your hardest to get, right? And then 400,000, and then 1 million, and then after 1 million, 3 million, and then 10 million, and then 20 million, and then from 20 million to 25 million liquid, there's another mindset that has to take place. So we understand that here, and we know that there's behavioral changes or better habits that have to be made while you're making them transition. We like to see you get to that $400,000 ceiling and then have to bust through it and make that ceiling your new floor and continue to work up the pipeline. You know, the independently wealthy just means that you have more money coming in than what you have going out without having to go to work for it. And that can be in multiple ways. Dividend stocks, that can be bonds, that can be real estate, whatever that is. But, you know, you can't control Wall Street, you can't control Main Street, but you can control what your spend rate is, and you can also look at your tax location of where your money is and how it's being taxed. There's traditional IRAs, there's Roth IRAs, there's non-qualified accounts. And are you selling and getting, or are you using, you know, lines of credit to get tax-free money? And explain that tax diversification like buckets of water. Some gets taxed when you pour them in, some when you pour them out. And that's a traditional and Roth IRA. A Roth IRA or a Roth 401k is when you're pouring the money in, you're paying taxes on it, but then it grows tax-free, and then you get all that money tax-free when you retire. Traditional IRA, well, you don't pay the taxes when it goes in, it's tax deferred, but then when you start pouring it out, you have to pay the taxes.
1: That's right. Well, Donna, let's talk a little bit about job security. You know, when I was growing up, if you were able to get a job with a Fortune 500 company, typically it was like a job for life, 30-year retirement, 40-year retirement, large pension, excellent benefits. But in the world in which we live today, I can't really think of any industry in which anyone would say, well, yeah, I have total job security, because things are changing so much. I was thinking about the way that artificial intelligence is affecting everything. You can simply go to any of these agents in artificial intelligence and get information on the kinds of side gigs, so to speak, that people are doing and how they go about it. You can just get all kinds of information to expand your mind. I know I was in my mid to late 50s when I went into this line of work, and it's a hard line of work to get into, but you can do it. If you try, if you apply yourself, you can do many things.
0: Well, you know, as you are working for them Fortune 500 companies or a smaller company or whatever, nowadays,

0: an opportunity in a proper way based on your risk and based on your age, your runway, so to speak, how much time you have to plan. And if it's not invested properly, it's not going to meet the goal that you have.
1: Yes, just like when you're in the kitchen and you're wanting to cook a great meal, surprise your spouse, and you go to the kitchen drawer and you open it and all there is just tons of junk in there. So the kitchen junk
0: Yeah, where's
1: drawer,
0: the sharp knife?
1: Yes, it's full of useful stuff, but you can't cook a meal with it until you clean that out. And that happened the other day with me. I'm looking for a specific knife and I'm pulling it open. You got to take the whole, all the knives out to find the knife that I'm looking at. But that's the junk drawer, that financial junk drawer. But you can't do anything with all them 401ks or simple IRAs or IRAs at different places. Or, hey, I started this with one company because my friend from college had it and I was dollar cost averaging into it. And I've got a 529 plan over here for the kids and I've got this over here. Finally, you have to figure out, man, I want to get all this just cleaned out, decluttered, de-junk my financial drawer, and get it all in one place and get a financial organization of being able to see what's going on. Get a financial map done for me. Well,
0: it's absolutely true. It's the same with our minds. The other day I clicked on Facebook or YouTube, I think it was YouTube, and I just started reading and reading article after article, and then I suddenly thought, well, you know, a lot of people, this is all they do. Well, it was just a real waste of time. Were there opportunities to learn every day about something that's new and exciting rather than just reading stuff like that continually? We get addicted to it, obviously, and we just need to manage our time same way that we want to manage our lives and our money, our families, you know, so that we're paying attention to every detail.
1: Yes. You know, the retirement secret speed bump, taxes.
0: Oh, boy.
1: You know, and it is crazy that the tax bracket and the time bomb that hits people that's going into retirement because they did the traditional 401k, and they didn't ever pay taxes on it. And then their employer gave them a 100% match. So they made 100% on whatever that match was. So it was a great thing and a great tool. Now, what's going to happen? Most people think their taxes automatically drop in retirement. Have you seen anybody that we deal with that their income has dropped or that their taxes have automatically dropped?
0: No, I think many of the assumptions that we make just turn out not at all to be true, and we see that so often. People think, well, it won't take as much to live, and then suddenly you live in an inflationary environment. Well, it takes more than we thought. And then you want to take care of the grandkids. You want to plan a trip. You want to do this or that. Well, it all takes money.
1: Yes, and if you've saved aggressively in traditional 401ks or IRAs, that might be the trap due to required minimum distributions, which is at 72.5 or 73 right now. I believe that they're trying to get that past the 75, but that is forced income to you that you have to pay taxes on. And, you know, nothing's wrong with it. Uncle Sam's wanting to collect their portion.
0: You just have to plan for it and take the precautions so that you're not caught unaware, so to speak.
1: Well, you know, the RMDs as an IRS finally forces you to split the check after letting you eat tax-free for decades because you were buying and selling mutual funds or whatever inside your 401k for so long and never had to pay taxes on that inside that account. Now you have to pay Uncle Sam, the IRS, finally forcing you to split that check that you're trying to receive every month in retirement. It's tough, right? It is tough. There is something called the Roth conversion window, and we believe 5 years before you're planning on retiring, we help you do a Roth conversion, but we also believe in doing the backdoor Roth for your high earners, the people that are not allowed to put money into a Roth IRA. We show them how to backdoor it and be able to do it. And then the Roth conversion windows that 5 years before you retire, because you must have the Roth IRA opened for 5 years. And that sweet spot's between when someone is leading up to retirement and when they are legally forced to take RMDs or start Social Security.
0: That's right.

0: And just to put that in real simple terms, let's say you had $100,000 in an IRA account and you're 5 years away from retirement or 3 years or whatever it might be. If you took maybe $20,000 a year and went ahead and paid the taxes on the $20,000, at the end of 5 years, you would have already paid all of your taxable liability, and any growth from then on would be tax-free.
1: Absolutely. Now, the trick is you don't want to just arbitrarily pick a number and say, hey, I'm going to do this. You want to work with a professional to sure that you're not getting pushed into the next tax bracket. You want to stay in your tax bracket and doing the right thing all the time, because the worst thing that you can do is then pay more taxes on the amount that you're trying to
0: that
1: get tax free.
0: It.
1: And but I see it all the time.
0: Yeah.
1: People
0: yeah.
1: say, oh, well, I was told by so and so I should go on and move $40,000 over to a Roth.
0: Bump into a
1: and
0: whole
1: I said,
0: different bracket.
1: Have you talked to your tax attorney or your CPA or your tax professional? How much is that going to affect your taxes? Is it going to increase it? Well, my guy said that it was going to increase my taxes, but I'm saying no, by the percentage. So does that kick you into a higher tax bracket where you're paying higher taxes on what you're making?
0: Yes.
1: And they just look at me like I'm crazy.
0: Yeah. Well, there are a lot of moving parts, and in your book you write about Wealth Uncomplicated. It's really not that complicated. You know, as a human being driving an automobile, I don't have to know everything about the mechanical side, but I do have to know a little bit, and I think most of us probably need to know more than we think we ought to know about just basic economics, and ask questions.
1: Yes, don't be afraid to ask questions. And with that being said, send us any questions that you have at questions@danielwealthmanagement.com. Jim or myself or even Kelly will respond to it and give you a legitimate answer. Now, we can't get specific because we don't know your situation, but we can give you definitely different options. And, you know, before you do anything, you want your team to be working for you, right? And a good time to start planning for retirement is about 5 years before you retire, just working on the little things, right? Working on getting the primary house paid for, if there's a second home or third home, making sure that the boats are paid off, making sure that the RV's paid off. Nothing's wrong with having them have debt on them, but with you doing that and you're pulling from a traditional account, traditional IRA or 401k, it's increasing your taxes, right? So you just have to be very mindful. And that 5 years planning up to retiring, you also got to figure out who you're going to be.
0: You know, I'm thinking also, you know, when someone comes to us, we tell them, well, look, you know, we've certainly enjoyed meeting with you. We'll encourage you to go and talk with some other people. And the reason for that is we're coming out of an environment for years and years and years in which so many financial advisors simply tried to sell products. I've been with you 5 years. I don't ever even remember a conversation about selling a product. It's a concept that we want to work together to help you achieve your vision of life. And that's not selling a product, that's selling an idea for your very best, and simply however we might be able to help you achieve that best in your mind, that future vision of life, as we say in our motto,
1: yes.
0: Our statement.
1: Yes, yes, yes. So if you have an issue with your cash flow, what I'd like for you to do is just sit down this next weekend and you and your spouse, you and your life partner, and just write down what you spend in the first half of the month, the 1st through the 14th, and then write down what you spend in the second half of the month, 15th to the end of the month, and then write down when you have all that totaled up for the first half of the month, write down how much you bring in that first half of the month and all the money that you have coming in, and then do that for the second half of the month. See where you are, and then divide that and see what you are. Are you at a 75% spend rate? That's our first goal to get people to, is the 75% spend rate, and then we start working them backwards from there. And once you get there, your true budget's in place, you can start building a baselines for your accounts so that you know where the water is leaking and we can go and attack it and fix it immediately without having to do a line by line itemized, you know, audit, I should say.
0: Yeah, it's just a fancy word for looking at the P's and Q's of what we have and what we spend.
1: Yes. And everybody's seeing all these reels and things on social media talking about this and that. And nobody has the crystal ball. And if you're like most Americans, you wonder if your retirement plan is suddenly at risk. And that's that fear factor that everybody's throwing out at you. But here is what the headlines aren't telling you. And the one simple move you can make this week to protect your family is understanding what and where you're spending your money. Because money is a tool, and that's all it is. You have to get financially organized, have a financial map of knowing where your income is coming from, know what your expenses are and where your money's going, know if you have debt, what that debt payments are, how much of it's being paid, and then what your assets are, and figure out where you are. We have millionaires that come to us liquid and don't know what they can spend. Then we have $400,000, $500,000 clients that think that they can spend $400,000, $500,000 a year. So everything's a little bit different. Nothing is perfect, but you need to figure out yourself where you are.
0: This is so true, Donnie. The you know, a little self-study and introspection will go a long way. I think about, you know, I'm a golfer, and I think about the LIV experiment and the money from the Saudi Investment Fund just declared bankruptcy today, and all these golfers that went over there, some of them will have unpaid bills that they are owed $5-7 million. You see, when we make decisions, sometimes things just don't turn out the way we think. And so we need to be very, very careful and think in terms of the long term, not the short term.
1: I would definitely agree. You know, highly relatable American financial realities is get financially organized. Have your financial map. Have goals. Have a month's worth of bills prepaid for. Have 3 months set aside for your safety nets, for emergencies. Have all of next year's your goal or annual goal spend set aside.
0: Yeah, and don't forget that life insurance, especially if you're a young couple.
1: Long-term
0: just make care, sure yeah. you can get life insurance at a very, very responsible rate, and it's vitally important if you're a young couple with children. Need to think very seriously about that.
1: Yes, at Daniel Wealth Management, we position ourselves not just for the high net worth, which we enjoy working with, but we also a trusted, clear-headed neighborhood, helping listeners navigate a complex world of finance.
0: That's right.
1: A couple of things that people don't want to talk about. You know, religion, politics, money, you know, nothing's wrong with it. You
0: right.
1: need to know it and understand it.
0: Those are the things, those are the places we live. And it doesn't ever hurt us to talk with people. That's one of the big, big problems in America today is we've lost the ability to talk with people we disagree with.
1: And that is so terrible.
0: It is. It really is. And it leads to a breakdown when Democrats and Republicans can't sit down and say, hey, you know, we're on the same page here. Let's see what we can do, rather than everything is accusatory and so forth.
1: And it's definitely one-sided, right?
0: Oh,
1: the
0: noise it always will be.
1: Versus the reality. You can take any recent financial news headline and you can debate it either way.
0: That's
1: and
0: right.
1: That is not the best way of doing it, right?
0: No.
1: You got to have an introduction to a simple mental framework. You got to build good financial habits and explain the differences between saving money and investing money.
0: That's
1: growing
0: right.
1: your purchasing power to combat inflation. That's all purchasing power means, is that a dollar in my hand today is worth more than a dollar in the future.
0: And if I spend that dollar today, I've already spent it. There's no
1: and
0: point worrying
1: gone.
0: About
1: How
0: it.
1: How do you replace it?
0: That's right.
1: You know, well, Jim, I appreciate you coming in, talking, discussing. I hope that we made a little bit of thought-provocative things going through your mind. You know, so we hope that you listen next week. We do appreciate you listening in. If you have any questions, concerns, thoughts, give us a call at Daniel Wealth Management, 803-774-3121. And we're going to tell everybody bye.
0: Bye. Bye.

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Good morning. Welcome to worship as Trinity United Methodist Church. My name is Angela Marshall, and I have the sacred privilege of worshiping and serving alongside all those who are Trinity United Methodist Church. And I am so thankful for this time of worship we have today. As we are beginning our worship, I would like to bring a few things to your attention. To please make sure that you are checking your midweek update that comes by email. And if you don't receive it but would like to, please contact Amanda in the church office and she will make sure to add you to the email distribution list. Also, the bulletin has an announcement sheet as well as our prayer list, and ask that you please continue to make yourself familiar with that. If you are a guest this morning, we are so grateful that you've chosen to worship as Trinity United Methodist Church, and we would love the opportunity to connect with you some more. And so if you would like a guest bag, if you would just raise your hand, we have ushers that'll be happy to bring you a guest bag, or as you are leaving today, we can get one to you. And inside of it, there is a contact card that allows us to be able to contact you. And so if you would fill that out and return it, we would love that opportunity to connect with you. Our flowers this morning for worship, beautiful. Thank you to the Paul Booth family. They have given these flowers to the glory of God and in memory of Alice Willemann von Stein. And so we are grateful to share in that memory with you and to enjoy God's beauty here on this altar. This Wednesday, our women at Trinity are going to be gathering in the women's ministry room down the hallway, and they will gather immediately following the Wednesday night supper. So about 6:45 is usually when they gather. All women are welcome, and so we hope that you will come and connect with other women, and then see what exciting ministries and programs that you'll be able to share in together this year. We'll look forward to seeing you then. Thank you. Many of you have remembered that on the third Sunday of every month, we are celebrating Bring a Bag, Bless a Neighbor. Last month, United Ministries put out a call saying that their pantry was being depleted quicker than they could keep it filled. And so this church has committed to helping to stock that pantry, and you all have brought bags and bags and bags of non-perishable food items that they have specifically asked for. And I had someone say, well, do we have to buy that stuff? You don't. But if someone tells you how you can help, then let us help them in the way that it is asked. That these are items that they have determined are easiest for our families who are experiencing food insecurity, to open, to reheat, to heat, to cook. And so if we can go by that list, and it looks like you all have done that extremely well this month. And so thank you for recognizing this need in our community and your ability to be a part of helping those who are hungry to eat. I'd like for us to offer a prayer. I'm not one that prays for the food, but I'd like for us to pray for the families that will receive it and for those who have provided it. So let us go to God in prayer. Gracious God, we give you thanks for every morsel of food, every bag that has been brought today, for every generous heart, and for the hands that will sort, those that will carry, and those that will share these gifts. Bless the neighbors in our community who will receive this food. May it bring nourishment. May it bring relief and a reminder that they are seen, they are valued, and they are deeply loved. Lord, we ask that you would use these simple offerings to make a real difference in the lives of those who are experiencing food insecurity. Continue to teach us to love boldly, to serve joyfully, and to make space and grace for all.
as we seek to lead courageously. We love you. Amen. And now let us prepare our hearts to worship together.

Please stand in body and or spirit and join me in this morning's call to worship printed in your bulletin. We make our plans and fill our calendars, never knowing what tomorrow may bring. We measure our lives by what we accomplish, what we possess, and what we can control. Yet God calls us to measure our lives by faithfulness, generosity, and love. Our lives are a gift, and every day is held in the grace of God. Let us loosen our grip on what we cannot control and open our hearts to what God is doing among us. Come, let us seek God's wisdom for the lives we are living right now. Let us pray. God of all our days, we confess we live as though tomorrow belongs to us. We make our plans, trust our own abilities, and hold tightly to the things that make us feel secure. Remind us that our lives are a gift of your grace, and that everything we have has been entrusted to our care. Teach us to trust you with tomorrow, so that we may live faithfully today. Amen. Please remain standing, turn to your neighbor and greet them as we pass the peace of Christ.

0: You may be seated. This morning, as we prepare to gather at the throne of God in prayer as one body, I ask that you please continue to remember all those who are included in the prayer concerns as they're listed in the bulletin. And I also ask, they are listed there, but also ask that you please continue to remember all those who grieve. Brian and Melissa, we continue to hold you close in tender prayer upon the death of Brian's father, Paul. We also ask you to hold the family of Louise Chandler in your prayers. We held Louise's services here on Wednesday to celebrate her life. As we grieve her death, we celebrate her resurrection to eternal life. Last week, I shared with you that Laura Ayers took a tumble and that she fractured her shoulder. It's also been discovered since then that she hit her head and experienced a brain bleed. And so after spending a week in ICU, she's been moved to a regular room for comfort care. And so this is a very tender time for all who love Laura. And so I ask that you would please be in prayer for all those who love Laura and to be in prayer for Laura as she is in this tender space as the veil thins. We have much to give God thanks for in the way of those who touch our lives. We also have much to thank God for. Some of you may have heard that Reverend Paul Fry decided he needed to check in at the ER, make sure his heart was still working, and it is. He is not here today because he and his precious bride are visiting family in North Carolina today. But we are grateful that he had his time in the hospital and then got right out of there and is back to his normal self. We're also very grateful that Dick Nelson decided he needed to follow in Paul's footsteps and make a trip. But in all seriousness, we are grateful for the care that you received and that you're here with us today and look so good. So we thank God for that. There are many, yes. We thank God. There are many who we come to this place of worship with them heavy on our hearts. We also come to this place of worship with celebrations. And some of these sorrows and celebrations others may never know about, but God does. And so we bring them before God's throne. I invite you, the Lord be with you. Let us pray. Gracious and loving God, we come before you this morning carrying so much. Some of it we have spoken aloud, and some of it is known only to you. There are people we love whose lives feel uncertain today. There are families waiting beside hospital beds, families facing decisions they never expected to make. And there are others who are simply trying to find enough strength to put one foot in front of the other. So we lift before you all those whose names and whose needs are included in the prayer list, trusting that you know each one completely. And we also lift before you all those whose names may not yet be included, knowing that you know each need and are already at work. This morning, we especially hold your daughter, Laura, and all who love her close in prayer. As she receives comfort care, surround her with your peace. May she know that she is held in love by her family, by her faith family, and always by you. Be especially near to her children and all who love her in these tender hours. Give strength for what comes next and grace to be present with one another. Lord, there is so much in this life that we cannot control. So when we're tempted to carry tomorrow before it arrives, help us to trust you with what we cannot hold. Give us courage for today, wisdom for the decisions before us, compassion for people around us, and eyes to notice where others need the love that we can offer. For those grieving, bring comfort. For those who are sick, bring healing and peace. For those who are weary, bring rest. For those who are afraid, bring courage. And for all of us, give us space and grace to rest in the assurance that wherever this day takes us, you are there with us. We do not walk it alone. We place ourselves, those we love, and all that we cannot control into your faithful hands. And now, O Lord, as one family of faith, we pray together the prayer Jesus taught his disciples, saying, Our Father, who art in heaven, hallowed be thy name. Thy kingdom come, thy will be done on earth as it is in heaven. Give us this day our daily bread, and forgive us our trespasses as we forgive those who trespass against us. And lead us not into temptation, but deliver us from evil. For thine is the kingdom, the power, and the glory forever and ever. Amen. And now at this time, I would like to invite the children that are present and anyone feeling like a child at heart to come forward. Your jumpsuit and your shoes and your skirt, everything. Hello. So I have something with me.
1: Remote.
0: It's a remote.
1: Is that a TV remote?
0: What can I do with the remote?
1: Turn on a TV?
0: I could turn on a TV. It's one here. I didn't bring mine from home, but it looks like it. So I can turn on a TV. I could take the batteries out, yep. But if I wanted the remote to work, what would I need to do with it?
1: Batteries in it.
0: It would need to have batteries at work, and I would need to
2: press the big red button.
0: Press the big red button. I'd need to have the TV that it goes with, right? In order to turn it on. So this would control the television, but I wonder what else I can control with it. Can I turn on lights? Or turn off lights?
1: No.
0: No, doesn't work. Can I make the piano play?
1: No.
0: that'd be pretty neat though if I could, right?
1: Yeah.
0: What? I wonder if I were to point it at Helen and say, "Stand up." It doesn't work. I can't make Helen. Oh no, that's why I chose Helen. I wonder if I could make everybody in the congregation stand up and say, Praise the Lord. Ready? Look, it almost worked. I heard him, but I didn't see him. Did you actually say, Praise the Lord? It sounded like, There you go. All right. So, wouldn't it be nice if sometimes people came with a remote control? Wouldn't that be nice? Go eat your breakfast. It's time to get up. Teenage parents really want those. It's time to wake up. If there was a remote to every human on earth, that would be quite a scary thing. That's right. You know, we think it might be fun or it might be very scary, but we don't have a remote that controls other people. I can't control what other people say. I can't control what other people do. I can't control how people treat me. I can't control.
1: Because if you treat them nice, they might treat you nice.
0: That's the hope. That is the hope. That's right. Doing to others. Thank you. And, you know, there's sometimes sometimes there are things that happen that I have absolutely no control over. But do you know what I can control? What is the one thing each one of us can control?
1: You.
0: Ourselves, that's right. If somebody says something mean to me, I can't control that they said something mean, but I can control how I respond, right? And I can't control if somebody does something mean, but I can make sure that I don't treat others with a mean action.
1: Like how sometimes we don't think about our actions and we don't.
0: That's right. Sometimes we don't think about our actions, and it would be nice to have a remote. That's right. And, you know, I think about if somebody is feeling left out. I can't make somebody stop making them feel left out, but what could I do? If someone's feeling left out, I could welcome them in. I could let them in. That's right. So when I think about that, I want us to think about things that we do have control over. What is something you do have control over for yourself?
1: I think
0: what you say, that's exactly right. Okay. What you do, that's exactly right.
1: What you get as a pet?
0: Maybe. I think your parents have more control over that. So you communicate with other people according to how you feel. So yes.
1: You can hold
0: stuff, that's right. So I want us to think about that this week, that there are going to be a lot of things that we cannot control. The ways that other people act or things that happen in our life that we wish we could control, and we can sit around wishing that we could control it, or we can think about the things that we do have control over, and that's us. And so how we respond is how we need to focus, not trying to control somebody else, but recognizing there are ways that we can make things better because we control ourselves. So let's offer a prayer.
1: Come on.
0: Nope. You talked through the announcement. Yes. She wanted to know what's with the food, so y'all have that conversation when she gets back to the pew. Can you repeat after me in prayer? All right, let's pray. Dear God, thank you for being with me when things happen that I cannot control. Help me to make loving choices, use kind words, and offer care for the people around me. Help me to trust you in all things. I love you. Amen.
1: Amen.
0: Amen. Thank you.

for God's provision, before we even ask, knowing that God provides in all circumstances, let us pray. Holy and gracious God, as we prepare to offer your tithe and our offering, we give you thanks for the ways that you pour out your blessings upon us. As stewards of all that you have entrusted to our care, help us to offer back to you a generous portion of that which you have entrusted to us. Lord, receive these our gifts, multiply them, and use them for your glory and your honor. For it is in the name of Jesus that we pray. Amen. Would the ushers please come forward?

Thank you. This morning, as we prepare to hear God's word read from the book of James, we first go to God in prayer, asking that God would provide illumination as we hear these scriptures. I invite you to join me in the prayer for illumination that is included in your bulletin. Let us pray. God of wisdom, as we hear your word, open our hearts to receive what you have to say to us today. Give us courage to examine our lives honestly and humbly, to recognize where we need to change. Speak to us through your word and help us respond with open hearts. May your word change the way we think, guide the choices we make, and shape the lives we live. Amen. This morning, as we continue in our sermon series, Unfiltered, we are turning to the fourth chapter of James. We'll begin reading with the 13th verse and continue through the fifth chapter, the sixth verse. Look here, you who say, today or tomorrow we are going to a certain town and will stay there a year. We will do business there and make a profit. How do you know what your life will be like tomorrow? Your life is like the morning fog. It is here a little while, then it's gone. What you ought to say is, if the Lord wants us to, we will live and do this or that. Otherwise, you're boasting about your own pretentious plans, and all such boasting is evil. Remember, it is sin to know what you ought to do and then not do it. Look here, you rich people. Weep and groan with anguish because of all the terrible troubles ahead of you. Your wealth is rotting away, and your fine clothes are moth-eaten rags. Your gold and silver are corroded. The very wealth you were counting on will eat away your flesh like fire. This corroded treasure you have hoarded will testify against you on the day of judgment. For listen, hear the cries of the field workers whom you have cheated of their pay. The cries of those who harvest your fields, they've reached the ears of the Lord of Heaven's armies. You have spent your years on earth in luxury, satisfying your every desire. You have fattened yourselves for the day of slaughter. You have condemned and killed innocent people who do not resist you. This is the word of God for the people of God. Thanks be to God. You know, sometimes it's a little more difficult for us to have that response when scriptures are read. For the last several weeks, we've been making our way through the book of James. And it's in this series, as I mentioned, called Unfiltered. And I think if we've learned anything by now, it is that James does not sugarcoat much of anything, if anything at all. He has challenged the way that we listen, the way that we speak, the way we treat others, the way that we put our faith into action. And next week, we're going to bring this series to a close with the final words of James. But James isn't finished with us yet, because today, he just gets right in there and gets personal, doesn't he? In planning for this sermon series, I honestly tried to figure out a way to just kind of skip a couple of places. But it is called Unfiltered, so let's just get right down to it. There are some phrases that come to mind for me when I read this section of scripture. And there are some phrases that I think come with their own soundtrack. Now, I am a child who grew up in the 80s and 90s, and so maybe some of you might have heard the same song playing in your mind when you read the title of this sermon,
Some of you may have no idea what I'm talking about, but if you've ever listened to Ice Cube, he has a song called You Better Chiggity Chiggity Check Yourself Before You Wreck Yourself. I heard that in my mind as I read this scripture. Chiggity, check yourself. Some of you, I realize, have no idea, and you may be better for it. I think it's enlightening. But then some of you may just be sitting there wondering what in the world happened to that preacher up there, and that's okay too. It won't be the first time or the last. I just ask that you hang with me. Because as funny as the phrase may sound, I have found it to be pretty good advice. Sometimes before we say the thing, before we make the decision, before we charge ahead, convinced that we know exactly what it is that we are doing, we need to stop. We need to take a look. We need to check ourselves before we wreck ourselves. And James, I think, has been asking us to do that throughout this entire letter. Last week, he had us looking in that same mirror that he first mentioned in chapter 1. Maybe you thought last week we might be finished with that mirror. Surprise! We're not. Because there's something important about that person that stares back at us when we do stop and look in that mirror that James describes. When we look at that person in the mirror, we see the only person in this world that we can actually control. You cannot control what somebody else says. We had this conversation, or we tried to, with the kids earlier. You cannot control what somebody else thinks about you. You cannot control how somebody else behaves or the choices that they make. And as much as some of us would like to try, the only person we can control is ourselves. And sometimes we fail at that also. But that's what makes what James says next rather interesting, because, well, while we cannot control everybody else, we sure do spend a lot of time trying to control just about everything else. We try to control what happens, how it happens, when it happens, what happens next, and we even try to control tomorrow, or is it just me? And that's exactly where James goes in verses 4:13 through 17 that we just read. The people that James is describing here believe that they have it all figured out. They believe they know where they're going. They know when they're going, how long they're staying, what they're going to accomplish while they're there. They've made a plan. And I need you to know that James is not against planning. And I'm thankful for that. And maybe some of you are also, because some of us would be in serious trouble if planning were not a good thing. The problem

Next month, I'm going to do this. Next year, we are finally going to ... And then life happens. It wasn't too long ago that Reggie and I were sitting at breakfast and we were sharing a memory of my very first sermon here at Trinity. Stephen Taylor happened to be the pastor at the time, and he was scheduled to be away at a Walk to Emmaus weekend. And the church had invited a group who came in to teach about Seder meals. And there was a group that had put together all of the things needed. There was a huge table up here set for a Seder meal so that the person who was coming would be able to teach us about this. And Stephen had just said they're going to come in, they're flying in, they have a car to get to the hotel. The hotel's already reserved. They'll be here in the morning, make sure they have a microphone, and it'll go off without a hitch. Mm-hmm. Worship was set to begin at 11, and it became quite obvious by 10:45. There was no person to lead worship or teach the Seder meal, and I went into full panic mode. And I'm thankful for Lee, who served as my guard at the door to make sure people weren't coming in and going, as I was panicking, figuring out, do I try to learn the Seder meal and preach that? Do I do something completely different? Do I hop in my car and go, whoop, I don't know what happened. And Katie Greenwald, God bless her, she went searching for Reggie and she said, Angela needs you. And Reggie came in and said, I can go home and grab a sermon. You start the service, I got it. And I realized in that moment, this was the very first time this church would be able to see how I respond under pressure. And if they trusted me to be an associate pastor here. And I thanked Reggie and I said, I need to do this. I don't know what I'm gonna do, but I need to do this. Reggie, do I preach the Seder meal or do I? He said, heavens no. He said, I'm gonna go in the church and I'm gonna start worship and we'll sing some hymns. And when you are ready, you come in through the back door and you can preach. And so I very hurriedly put something together. It's a great story with lots more details. Y'all know I love details, but we don't have time. But I will tell you, I am grateful for the way that God provides. Because all it takes is one cancellation, and it doesn't look at all like what we planned. One diagnosis, one accident, one conversation, one phone call, one goodbye that we did not know would be our last. And suddenly the plans written so neatly on the calendar, they're out the window. They don't matter so much anymore. James reminds us just how little control we actually have over tomorrow. Now, that doesn't mean that we stop planning. It means that we stop pretending. We stop pretending that because something is on our calendar, it belongs to us. We stop pretending that because we have developed a plan, we can guarantee an outcome. And really, that can be terrifying, especially for those of us who really like to know what comes next. And so when we start to worry that things may not be in our control, we grip things even tighter. We plan even more. We worry a little harder. We tell ourselves that if we can just get everything arranged just right, then nothing will go wrong. There couldn't possibly be anything we didn't think about to plan for. And sometimes it is. However, sometimes all that is fear wearing a respectable outfit. There's a difference between being responsible for my life and believing that I can control it. There's a difference between planning for tomorrow and believing that tomorrow belongs to me. James isn't simply giving Christians religious language to tack on to our plans when he says, you know, you ought to say this. If the Lord wants us to, we will live and we will do this or that. James is talking about a posture, a way of living, and a way of living that

recognizes I am not God. I do not know everything. I cannot control everything. I cannot guarantee tomorrow. But strangely enough, there's freedom in finally admitting that to ourselves. Because if I cannot control tomorrow, maybe I can stop trying to carry the burden of tomorrow today, because today has enough burdens of its own. I can plan for it, I can prepare for it, I can pray about it. I just don't have to control it. James moves from talking about tomorrow to talking about wealth, and at first it sounds like an entirely different conversation, but it isn't. Because money can become another way we try to control the things that we truly have no control over. We think, if I have enough, if I save enough, if I accumulate enough, if I protect enough, maybe I can make myself safe. And James is not saying that saving is wrong. Planning is not wrong. Having possessions, that's not wrong. The problem comes when what we possess becomes the very thing that we trust to protect us from everything we cannot control. And James becomes especially fierce when our pursuit of security comes at someone else's expense. It's not simply about people having wealth. It's about when workers have been cheated, when people have been exploited, others are suffering while others continue to accumulate more and more. James isn't upset because somebody has something. James is upset because somebody else has been harmed by another person's determination to continue to have more than someone else. And this is why or where it becomes really easy for us to turn away from that mirror I mentioned in the beginning. Because we can always find somebody richer, somebody greedier, somebody who has more, some corporation, some billionaire, somebody somewhere who obviously needs to hear James, and suddenly, it's no longer a mirror again, it's become our window so that we can stop looking at ourselves and start pointing our fingers at others. And then James says, chickadee, check yourself before you wreck yourself. He didn't know Ice Cube, but I think if he did, he may have written that in there that way. Not sure what it would look like in Greek, but check yourself before you wreck yourself. What am I holding on to too tightly? Where has having enough quietly become needing even more? Where has my comfort made it easier not to notice somebody else's struggle? Where am I looking for security in something that can never ultimately make me secure? You know, those questions are harder because greed rarely walks into our lives and introduces itself as, hello, I'm greed. It sounds much more like respectable and security and success and responsibility, and I earned this, I deserve this, I worked for this, and I just need a little bit more. And perhaps that's why James keeps bringing us back to ourselves. Check yourself. I cannot control somebody else's generosity or their priorities or whether somebody else does what's right. I can, however, control me. I may not control tomorrow. I can decide how I will live today. I cannot control what someone else says, but I can control how I respond. I cannot control whether someone else is generous, but I can decide if I will live generously. I can't control every circumstance around me, but I can decide who I will be in the midst of those circumstances.
And I think that that's what it means to check ourselves before we wreck ourselves, because it's not about becoming perfect or getting everything right. Truthfully, it's actually about surrendering much of it. Because we spend so much energy trying to control things that were never ours to control in the first place. I don't think the question is, how can I make sure tomorrow turns out the way that I want it to, but rather, how can I live faithfully today? Not how much do I need before I finally feel secure, but what am I doing with what God's already entrusted to me? Not why won't that person change? And instead, what might God be wanting to change in me? And I'm not going to lie, it is so much easier to look through the window. But James isn't inviting us to the window. James invites us to the mirror. And perhaps I think that's where we find grace. Because thanks be to God, he never asked us to control the whole world. Didn't ask us to control tomorrow or anyone around us. God asks us to be faithful with the life that we have been given today, in the now. So make the plans, fill your calendar, save for retirement, dream about next year, prepare for what may come, and then hold it, not like this, but with open hands, recognizing that the future is not ours to control. And we don't need to be so afraid of that, because while we do not know what tomorrow holds, we know that we do not enter tomorrow alone. So check yourself. Not the person beside you, not the person who irritates you, not the person you wish would change, not the person you absolutely certain needs to hear this sermon. You. Check yourself before you wreck yourself, and trust God with all the rest. In the name of the Father, and of the Son, and of the Holy Spirit. Amen. As we worship God the Father, Son, and Holy Spirit, we have an opportunity to proclaim that faith and to affirm that faith. And we do so this morning as we join together in offering the Apostles' Creed. I invite you to rise as you are able in body and or in spirit, and let us affirm our faith. I believe in God, the Father Almighty, maker of heaven and earth, and in Jesus Christ, his only Son, our Lord, who was conceived by the Holy Spirit, born of the Virgin Mary, suffered under Pontius Pilate, was crucified, dead, and buried. The third day rose from the dead. He ascended into heaven and sitteth at the right hand of God, the Father Almighty. From thence he shall come to judge the quick and the dead. I believe in the Holy Spirit, the Holy Catholic Church, the communion of saints, the forgiveness of sins, the resurrection of the body, and the life everlasting.

0: those wondering, the person not showing up to share in the message that day was not the only hiccup. As I tried to make my way into the church, every door was locked, and I could not get in. And at that point, Reggie thought, we're having a hymn sing today. And I thought, I'm going to die of heat and sweat as I ran around the church trying to figure out how to get back in. And yet, this congregation met me with grace, received the message that was offered that day, enjoyed the music that was shared, and relationships began to be built, completely out of my control. So I encourage you, as you leave this place today, make your plans, but hold them with open hands, and trust that God is with you in all of them. Go forth to do the good that you can, to love as big and wild as you can, and to invite others to come to know the God who holds us in all the moments, especially the uncertain ones. Go in the name of God the Father, the Son, and the Holy Spirit. Amen.
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0: Hey, we'll be right back. 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Z95.
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8: Happy Sunday, and here's your Eastern South Carolina forecast from the Community Broadcasters Weather Center. It'll be a very unsettled Sunday with a high of 86 degrees and an 80% chance of showers and thunderstorms, mostly in the afternoon and the evening. We drop down to a 61% chance tomorrow and a 59% chance on Tuesday.
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2: 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The wait is over. The 107th Annual American Legion Fair is officially open. 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
9: Happy Sunday, and here's your Eastern South Carolina forecast from the Community Broadcasters Weather Center. It'll be a very unsettled Sunday with a high of 86 degrees and an 80% chance of showers and thunderstorms, mostly in the afternoon and the evening. We drop down to a 61% chance tomorrow and a 59% chance on Tuesday.
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The devil went down to Georgia. He was looking for a soul to steal. He was in a bind because he was way behind and he was willing to make a deal. When he came across this young man sawing on a fiddle and playing it hot, and the devil jumped up on a hickory stump and said, "Boy, let me tell you what. I guess you didn't know it, but I'm a fiddle player too. And if you'd care to take a dare, I'll make a bet with you. Now you play pretty good fiddle, boy, but give the devil his due. I bet a fiddle of gold against your soul, cause I think I'm better than you." The boy said, "My name's Johnny, and it might be a sin, but I'll take your bet, and you're gonna regret, cause I'm the

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And he pulled the bow across the strings and it made an evil hiss. And then a band of demons

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Johnny said, "Devil, just come on back if you ever want to try again. 'Cause I told you once, you son of a gun,

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0: It's here. The wait is over. The 107th Annual American Legion Fair is officially open. 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So grab the family, bring your friends, and make plans to spend some time at the 107th Annual American Legion Fair. 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
3: Happy Sunday, and here's your Eastern South Carolina forecast from the Community Broadcasters Weather Center. It'll be a very unsettled Sunday with a high of 86 degrees and an 80% chance of showers and thunderstorms, mostly in the afternoon and the evening. We drop down to a 61% chance tomorrow and a 59% chance on Tuesday.
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0: 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Z95.
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5: Happy Sunday, and here's your Eastern South Carolina forecast from the Community Broadcasters Weather Center. It'll be a very unsettled Sunday with a high of 86 degrees and an 80% chance of showers and thunderstorms, mostly in the afternoon and the evening. We drop down to a 61% chance tomorrow and a 59% chance on Tuesday.
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8: Happy Sunday, and here's your Eastern South Carolina forecast from the Community Broadcasters Weather Center. It'll be a very unsettled Sunday with a high of 86 degrees and an 80% chance of showers and thunderstorms, mostly in the afternoon and the evening. We drop down to a 61% chance tomorrow and a 59% chance on Tuesday.
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8: Happy Sunday, and here's your Eastern South Carolina forecast from the Community Broadcasters Weather Center. It'll be a very unsettled Sunday with a high of 86 degrees and an 80% chance of showers and thunderstorms, mostly in the afternoon and the evening. We drop down to a 61% chance tomorrow and a 59% chance on Tuesday.
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Okay, good evening, everybody, and welcome aboard our number one of our beach show. Hey, we call it Sunday night at the beach. Grady Brown, Mike Spag, going to be with you until 10 p.m. tonight, playing all this great music. And tonight, if you want to hear something, we would love to hear from you. 803-775-9534. You call us. Guess what I'll do? I'll play your favorite song tonight.

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Okay, one of the good songs here brought to you back by the guys from Repeat Records. Man, that's a good one. And Let's Stay Together, great song here on the Beach Show. 16, make it 17 now. Back of the 6 o'clock hour with you until 10 p.m. tonight. And if you want your song, we would love to hear from you. We'd be here on the Beach Show. Again, that's a song right there, Let's Stay Together. Al Green, okay, coming up on 17, back of the 6 o'clock hour. Today was a big day, got to Mr. B's, my wife and I did, most probably around 11:30. And we went early this morning because, you know, I work for a funeral home, and we had a funeral this afternoon, so we made it to Mr. B's and had a scrumptious dinner. I'm telling you, man, it was absolutely wonderful. Mr. B's reminds you, you can pick up Mr. B's biscuits, Mr. B's macaroni and cheese, and you can pick them up all there in your favorite Red IGA, Piggly Wiggly or Food Lion, anywhere in South Carolina. And even better, Mr. B's, they're located in a little place called Lydia. And they're open Tuesday, Wednesday, Thursday and Friday from 11 to 2, and on Sunday from 11 to 2:30. Mr. B's, again, the food is absolutely scrum-diddly-ish. Mr. B's, 843-332-5560. Hey, it's good to have you along tonight as we play the great music of yesteryear and today. Some great beach music on. Well, that's why we call it Sunday Night at the Beach. Can't you hear yourself right now or see yourself right now walking through the pavilion at Myrtle Beach on a Sunday on a Sunday afternoon? Most probably a Saturday or Sunday afternoon. And just listening to the great music there in the building that is no longer there. But anyhow, the entertainers right now. But this is a beautiful young lady and her husband over there in Florence this afternoon called Summer Love. Good to have you guys along today.

0: Hey there, it's Grady Brown from Sunday Night at the Beach. 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
0: 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A new year and Coca-Cola. Coca-Cola, still number one. Been there and still there. What a great taste. Coca-Cola.

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0: Okay, one of the good ones here by the Drifters, coming over to my place. 22 before the hour, 7 o'clock, 803-775-9534. That's the number to get into my ear. And if you want to hear a special song tonight, I'll be more than happy to play your song for you here tonight on hour number one, two. This is hour number one, hour three or four.
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0: haven't played that song in a long, long time. The late, great Bill Pinkney there. And his original Drifters, and I love New Orleans music.
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Our facility has grown over the last 99 years, from the furniture store and funeral home on Main Street in Timmonsville to our present location at 4210 West Fowler Street in Florence. 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Call us today for information or ask questions and make an appointment to discuss your funeral arrangements.

Okay, 9 before the 7 o'clock hour. So good to have you along tonight. Some new music tonight you might be hearing. I picked up a lot of music this week and picked up three anthologies. So we've got some great music lined up for you between now and 10 o'clock tonight. Just keep the radio turned up, and I'll play some great songs for you between now and 10. Of course, if you're coming through South Carolina on one of the interstates and you're listening to me, you can pick me up from almost the North Carolina line all the way down to Savannah, Georgia. And not all the way to Savannah, but anyhow, some great music coming your way here tonight. We call it Sunday Night at the Beach. Your host of Gray is Grady Brown. That's me with you till 10 o'clock, playing all the great songs. 9 before the 7 o'clock hour. Hey, I want to remind you again about my friend Troy Stingle. Troy, of course, is the go-to guy with Solana Auction over there in Darlington. Troy is the best auctioneer that this old boy's ever heard. And I've heard some good ones, but Troy is by far the best I've ever heard. And he is the auctioneer every Monday. He kicks it off at 11 o'clock at Solana Auction over there in Darlington.

Arlington, he just told me a lot of the tables are full with some beautiful carnival glass. If you're into carnival glass, this is an auction you don't want to miss. Kicks off again in the field at 11 o'clock. They'll be inside around 3, 3:30, and that's when all the tables start. And some silver on one of those tables also. So, hey, check them out. Salina Auction, again, 843-393-7631. 843-393-7631. That is Salina Auction. They're located over there on Highway 401 in Darlington. If you come in on I-20, the mile marker exit is, 131. You get off there and head back towards Darlington. It'll be exactly 6.5 miles, and you'll be at Salina Auction. More music now.

0: Hey there, it's Grady Brown from Sunday Night at the Beach. 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
1: You know, some things never change. A new year and Coca-Cola. Coca-Cola, still number one. Been there and still there. What a great taste. Coca-Cola.
2: This is Clarence Carter, and you're listening to Grady Brown at the Beat.

Okay, one of the greatest there about the Temptations, as far as I'm concerned, one called Lady Soul. 8 minutes now back of the 7 o'clock hour into hour number two of the Beat Show. Had a message from a young man that I've been knowing for a long, long, long time, and I haven't seen him in quite a while, but hello to Rob Teal tonight. Rob says he is on his way back, to the beach from Newberry, his son's play. I didn't know that, Rob, that your son was playing for Newberry. So that's good news, and Rob, it's good to have you around. Been knowing him a long, long time. His granddaddy built my home, so Bridges Teal. So, Rob, good to hear from you tonight, and hey, that's a good, great song there. 8 minutes now back of the 7 o'clock hour. Into hour number two. Hey, the current Myrtle Beach temperature brought to you by our friend Aaron Easters is now 83 degrees on a beautiful Sunday afternoon as it turns into evening. So good to have you along tonight playing the great songs on the beach. We play a lot of music from the archives of Repeat Records, and that's one of their great songs here by the Temptations, ladies. So didn't do much, you know. My Girl, of course, is the best. But anyhow, if you want to hear a song tonight, give me a text or you can give me a call, 803-775-9534. Had a call from a long-time listener of ours, long-time friend, just a great guy, Mr. Frank McKeel. This is there down in Hanna tonight, and Adam and Brian Kennedy, they're with them guys, those guys, and they want to hear a great song by Elvis. You can shag to this song. The first person that ever told me that you could shag to Good Luck Charm was the guy who introduced the shag in the legislature and made it the official dance of South Carolina, the good friend of mine, the late John J. Bubber, B-U-B-B-E-R, Bubber Snow. Here it is, Elvis. Good Luck Charm.

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0: Okay, one of the great ones here by Delbert McClinton. Boy, that guy can really sing. 16, back at the 7 o'clock hour. So good to have you around tonight. Here on the beach show, hey, it's 84 degrees in Myrtle Beach. 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
0: I want to remind you again about tomorrow morning, 11 o'clock, going to be a big auction in the field over there and inside. 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Okay, we'll be telling you more about that as the night wears on here. 17 it is, going past 7. Again, 84 degrees, a beautiful evening in Myrtle Beach. And a young man that I met yesterday afternoon, Emmett Lee Dalton. Good to have you guys listening tonight. I don't know whether he's got his family with him or not, but I've got a big family. Emmett, going to play you a song now. This one takes you back a long time before you were born. But, boy, this is a great song. It's done by the Young Rascals. It's so typical and so great for today, like you guys are doing right now. Grooving on a Sunday afternoon. The Young Rascals here on The Beach Show with yours pretty Grady Brown, Mike Scott.

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1: You know, some things never change. A new year and Coca-Cola. Coca-Cola, still number one. Been there and still there. What a great taste. Coca-Cola.

Hey, the guy had a real voice. I'm telling you, a great voice. Marv Johnson. A little story about Marv Johnson now. Many, many years ago, I don't know how many, at least 20 years ago, had a big show down here, and Bill Pinkney was, they were honoring Bill Pinkney. And, of course, Marv Johnson, about the same age as Bill Pinkney. Marv Johnson drove, rode a Greyhound bus, true story now, rode a Greyhound bus from Detroit, Michigan, all the way to Sumter, South Carolina to sing at a tribute to the late Bill Pinkney. Of course, Bill was there. And, of course, Marv Johnson came out, sang a couple of songs, went back and got on the bus, and according to all the information from Sumter, he died. He died of that with a heart attack. So, but what a voice. The late Marv Johnson, Sunday afternoon, 29, now back of the 7 o'clock hour. So good to have you along. 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A lot of the music that we're playing comes to you from the archives, the Repeat Records. If you go to a music shop or a pawn shop or, you know, a thrift store, and you see music by Repeat Records, my advice to you is to buy it. Some of the best music in the world. That's R-I-P-E-T-E, Repeat Records. More music for you tonight. King Harvest is Dancing in the Moonlight.

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0: Hey there, it's Grady Brown from Sunday Night at the Beach. Let me ask you something. 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

Okay, one of my favorite songs here by the Embers, and hey, What You Do to Me. I had a text message from somebody tonight. They didn't tell me who they were, but I wanted to hear that song. So whoever you were, there is your song by the Embers, the 11 before the 8 o'clock hour. Good evening to you tonight. Feel good. You know, we've had a busy week, but thank God I'm around tonight with you playing all this good music. And from time to time, you know, I do things like this. And I want to, I did do it last Sunday night, but I want to do it tonight. And, you know, I'm one of those human beings that I'm only get to heaven by God's grace and mercy and his forgiveness. So those of you who are listening to me tonight, if you've never heard me say this before, I am one who is saved by God's grace and mercy, or mercy and grace. So anyhow, I'm looking forward to the day, not necessarily when I leave this world, but when I do, to meet the good maker, and I have to bargain my way in by saying thank you for the life that you've given me here on earth. Man, I am. You listening to a man is one more blessed human being. Those of you who have never heard me say, when my heart doctor came in and told me, said, Mr. Brown, yesterday I held your heart in my hand. And if that won't wake you up to know that there's a God taking care of all of us each and every day, I promise you. Hey, 10 before the hour of 8 o'clock. One Now with the Future is going back to the archives of Repeat Records, Sunshine, and You Make for a Wonderful Day. 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Sunshine.

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